0: LA Braves up 28 to nothing now. Shannon, I got to be honest with you, man. We talked a lot in the pregame. We were trying to figure out what could possibly, how this game could shape up. I don't think we thought that this was what the situation was going to be. James with a dribbler straight down the middle of the field at the 30. Up man, spin move, 35, up to the 37. That's where he'll go down. Only 12 seconds will be left on the clock here. See if Steubenville wants to dial up one home run shot or something out of the bag of tricks to try to steal a score here before halftime. Big Red does start the second half with the ball, but down by four scores. Tough situation to be in.
1: Well, and you want to take a shot right here. You kind of want to take a home run ball. If you're Indian Valley, you got to kind of let everything in front of you play out. You can't get burnt by somebody's behind you or somebody get hit in stride. You don't want to give up a cheap 7 points with only 12 seconds left.
0: So Steubenville will come out in the shotgun. Henderson to the right side of Haney. Misdirection fake. They'll swing it out to the left side. A little bit of room as Burden, as he'll go down at the 8-yard pickup. And the clock will roll. So that will do it for the first half. All Indian Valley. Haney throws a pair of interceptions. The Braves offense dictates the pace all the way down the field. They force a couple turnovers and also have some standout plays on offense. And right now, Indian Valley in complete control.
1: Yeah, they just, right from the get-go, you know, Indian Valley come out and they fumbled that opening kickoff, gave Steubenville the ball on the 20-yard line, and everybody on this Indian Valley side, they just let out a big, deep breath right there. And the defense comes up and holds. They get the ball, and they just go right down the field. They have scored on every possession they've had it. And like you said, the defense is doing their job. The offense is doing their job. And that's what you want. You know, you bring in a program like Steubenville, you know, early, you know, media, different media outlets all stay. Steubenville's number one in Division III. Indian Valley's number one in Division IV. And right now, Indian Valley's kind of been number one.
0: So it is the First National Bank of Denison halftime report, and stay tuned. We'll tally up the first half stats, and we come back here, give you a breakdown of that first half. The guys back in studio going to take things over at 99.9 and get you all the updates from their stringers. As the Braves lead 28-0, your home for high school football is right here with Big C Sports.
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7: 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Chris Gale, Adam Sawaski, Roger Metzger in here with you. It has been hectic as all get out. 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
8: All righty, the Warrior Barrier scoreboard at halftime. It's Indian Valley 28, Steubenville 0. Girard and Garraway are 14-14 in the second quarter. New Philadelphia leads Mansfield Senior 21-0 in the second quarter. Dover is on top of Ashland 15-0 in the second quarter. At the half, Shadyside leads Strasburg 7-0. In the second quarter, Conotton Valley 32, Madonna 0. Sandy Valley 21, Malvern 6 in the second quarter. In the second quarter also, we've got Ridgewood 42, Buckeye Trail 0. East Canton is trailing Tuskegee Valley 9-6 in the second quarter. Orrville is on top of Fairless 6-0 in the second quarter. At the half, Newcomers Town leads Caldwell 28-0. Martins Ferry all over Harrison Central 34-0 in the second quarter. Howland is on top of Carrollton 7-0 in the second quarter. And Tuscarawas Central Catholic is all over Federal Hocking 34-0 at the half.
7: Score update for you.
8: Yes.
7: That would be 49 for Ridgewood now.
8: 49. Well, let me change that. Logan, okay, 49.
7: Logan wins a 70-yard TD run. So they're pouring it on before halftime. They want a double running clock, they said, I think.
8: And the game we're going to talk about right now, Claymont leads Marietta 28-0 at the half.
6: Let's head to the field for a Hensley Insurance Live look-in.
7: We'll welcome in Keith Thomas, the first KT we'll talk to tonight. And Keith, Claymont kind of started out slow, only the one touchdown by Cam Stout in the first quarter, but then they poured it on in the second quarter.
9: Yeah, you can't have them yellow flags on the turf, you know, that kind of holds things up. And honestly, Marietta's a running team, right? They're going to run single back here, and they're pounding the football, and they know Claymont's good, so their best defense is to keep their offense on the field, right? So they're doing a good job managing the clock, but I'm sure Coach Buddy White's going to have a long talk this week. You got to keep them flags. I mean, multiple drives stalled. I mean, Jackson Jinks one time broke a big run out of the Wildcat, got to the two. Well, guess what? Laundry on the turf. So they got to fix that stuff there.
8: Yeah, Coach is a stickler for that. Obviously, we've been talking about Claymont's defense all year long. Can you give me a synopsis of what they've done tonight against Marietta?
9: They've done a great job. I mean, they give up some yardage. I mean, you know, but they're doing a good job. Marietta's doing a good job pulling guards and kicking some guys out to get a couple runs. But, you know, Camden McCall, I mean, you know, his presence on that defensive line with Calvin Edwards, they got in one of the punts there blocked. I think Camden McCall blocked it. Calvin Edwards grabbed it in the air, and he's trying to run it back for a touchdown. And they've done a great job defensively again. I mean, really, it's the heart and soul, I think, this Claymont team is their defense. And, you know, I think they got a good thing going there.
10: Speaking of that defense, I mean, has Marietta, have they been able to get anything started, or have they pretty much been able to just shut them down completely?
9: No, they got a little bit going there, but I know the penalties hurt Claymont a little bit. I mean, Marietta, I guess they might have 50 yards rushing, 60. I mean, that's kind of about it. They got a couple first downs early on, and they've done a good job on that end compared to some of the teams we've seen in play this year. Claymont's helped teams, a lot of teams, and no first downs in the first half. And Marietta has got a few first downs tonight.
7: Well, I got to tell you real quick, before we let you go, obviously I'm sure you know Indian Valley up big. A couple other scores that may interest you just because I know you're a fan of the game. You covered Sandy Valley a couple years ago. They've kind of fallen on harder times. They're up 28-6 right now. Liam Fetty with four TD passes. How about that?
9: That's great for Sandy Valley. Like you said, they're kind of in a big rebuild. We've witnessed this before, and you know, the kids, that they buy into the culture and buy into the weight room, you know, you can turn the corner quick, and that's what really IVC South football is about, right?
7: Absolutely.
9: And hopefully they climb that mountain a little quicker than they wanted, and you know, get back to Sandy Valley Cardinal football.
7: Absolutely. And real quick too, what do you think is the longest field goal you've seen in high school football at least in our area. What do you think? Longest field goal?
9: I would probably, I think I seen a 43-yarder one time down at Coshocton, and I think it was years ago, but it was 43. It was a Claymont kicker. It booted, and I think it won the game.
7: Jacob Noretto for Dover just kicked a 47-yarder in the first quarter.
9: Wow, that's a boot for a high school kid.
7: just wanted to throw those out there because I know you're a fan of the game first and foremost. You might be interested in those, brother.
9: Yeah, that's good. I mean, that's great for the area. I heard you guys doing the scoreboard update. How about TCC?
7: Yes, them too.
9: They're out there. Great for them, you know?
7: Yep, absolutely, brother. Hey, keep doing great things down there. We always appreciate you going, a little farther than what you would like. But listen, your coverage is top-notch, and we appreciate you, brother.
9: All right, have a good night, fellas.
7: You too, thank sir. You. Keith Thomas doing great things all the way down in Marietta. And, you heard that right. 47-yard field goal by Jacob Noretto. Liam Fetty with four TD passes, and two of those to Caleb Dubner, who used to be the quarterback
8: yes,
7: a couple of years
8: that?
7: Ago. So that is great for both of those kids. And I mean, Dubner to get in the end zone, man, that's just a great story.
8: And the Fetty kid has really come on. Lately.
7: Yes,
8: last week he had a nice nice game against East Canton, and then obviously tonight what he's doing. So,
7: and let's go ahead and do this again.
6: Let's head to the field for a Hensley Insurance Live look-in.
7: We've got Andrew Gibb, who's down in Newcomberstown watching the Trojans bounce back against Caldwell. They're up 28-0 at the half. Andrew, talk to me about the rushing attack, or should I say now passing attack for Newcomberstown. Two TD passes? What's going on?
11: Two touchdown passes in a night don't happen very often in Newcomberstown.
7: No!
11: But I got his full government name. Jackson Wayne Justice has been putting the team on his back. All four touchdowns he's been a part of. Has a 77-yard scramble for a touchdown. Has another 8-yard scramble for a touchdown. Hits his brother for touchdown number 3. And it's just, I told him I wanted a Josh Allen performance tonight, and it looks like we might actually get that.
7: Wow! Wayne is the middle name,
8: yeah.
7: Huh?
11: I had to get the middle name. I told him I was going to name drop the full government name on him tonight. He said, I'll give it to you.
7: That is pretty awesome.
8: That's good knowledge right there.
7: That is doing, putting in the extra work, Andrew. Hey, talk to me about the Trojan defense as well.
11: Trojan defense has been stout all night. I mean, you have 3 fourth downs that become turnover on downs on the offense you're forcing that they just can't seem to find those pass completions, whether it's drops by the receivers or just excellent coverage. We've seen a pick by one of the big men, Bryce Gibbs, tonight, and also a huge sack early in the game that he's also having himself a night. Not often you see a big man get an interception.
7: Oh, that's nice. Good stuff, man. Hey, great job down there. You're doing awesome. We appreciate everything you do, and keep doing it, man. We've got to get to another stringer because our halftime is going to be a little shorter than we like, so...
11: All right. Thanks for having me on.
7: Absolutely. Thank you, brother. Appreciate you.
11: Yep.
7: Andrew Gibb taking in Newcomberstown. We're going to try and get in another KT here before we take a break.
8: All right.
7: See if we can get KT, little KT.
8: Little
7: what do we
8: KT?
7: Call him? LKT? KTL. SMKT? Like for small?
8: Yes.
7: KT small? All right, here we go. It's weird because the same name comes up every time on the phone. On
6: Let's
7: the
6: head to the field for a Hensley Insurance Live look-in.
7: All right, let's bring in the other KT. This time it's Colton, and you're checking out the Sandy Valley-Malvern game. And listen, feel-good story for Sandy Valley. Liam Fetty, four TD passes. Listen, Malvern has been one of those teams that's been stout in recent years, but looks like they've got a little rebuilding to do, right?
12: Yeah, Liam Fetty's playing a great game right now. Four touchdowns. Caleb Dubner's having a great game. He's had two big touchdown catches. Malvern's looked good. They've had good drives. They just can't finish right now.
7: Yeah, and the fumble, I saw the fumble inside like the 5-yard line too. You can't do that, right?
8: No.
12: Yeah, they were driving the score and running back just dropped it. Sandy Valley hopped on, and that was their last shot they had a touchdown so far. They haven't had anything going since then.
7: So, yeah, that's, what, 28 unanswered by them? I think Luke Thomas
8: scored first, right?
12: Yep, 28-6 now.
7: Wow. How much time you got left in the half?
12: We got 15 minutes.
7: Oh,
8: okay, you're at halftime
7: already,
8: right?
7: Oh, you just went to half.
12: Yeah, we just got the half.
7: Okay. Gotcha. Okay, so halftime out at Sandy Valley. All right, brother. Hey, listen, you're doing a great job. We appreciate you. Great coverage, as always. And we look forward to getting you back in the booth soon.
12: Yes, sir. Thanks, guys.
7: All right. Thanks, KT. All right, Colton Thomas, we get both KTs in the books. We're going to take a timeout. When we come back, we'll see who else we can dial up right after this on the First National Bank of Denison Halftime Show.
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7: All right. 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
7: Kane Anthony is down at Ridgewood, taking in Ridgewood and Buckeye Trail. Kane, Ridgewood really stout in the first half, putting up a lot of points.
18: Oh, man, you ain't a kidding. 49-0 at the half. Logan Winston's been in for, I believe, three touchdowns. Logan Israel's been in. Maverick Lockhart's been in. It's just been a heck of a game here down in West Lafayette. And I tell you, the Warriors have just not been able to get anything going on either side of the ball. No momentum for Buckeye Trail here.
7: So, is Ridgewood's defense playing well as also?
18: Oh, man, they are killing it.
7: Hey, talk to me about the.
18: Put it, Chris.
7: Hey, talk to me about the atmosphere down there. How is it in West LA?
18: Pretty good. The bands are playing now. Everybody's loving it.
19: That's where cool shines.
18: We go down and get a pizza here.
8: There you go.
7: There you go. Get you some pizza, bud.
10: Get some out of Michi's.
7: Get some of Michi's.
18: Oh man.
7: All right.
18: I'm gonna need it here.
7: Absolutely. All right, brother. You're doing a great job keeping up with all that scoring down there. 49 points. Man, we appreciate you taking the ride down there and look forward to seeing what you do in the second half. All right.
18: All right. Thanks, Chris.
7: Yep. See you, buddy. Keen Anthony all the way down at Ridgewood. Let's go ahead and do a scoreboard. We'll see if we can get one more stringer in.
8: All righty. Let's go with the scoreboard. And we'll see if we get these updated here. Indian Valley, 28-0 over Steubenville at the half. Girard and Garraway are 14-14 at the half. New Philadelphia is on top of Mansfield Senior, 21-0 at the half. Dover, in the second quarter, they got a 7:30 start. They are on top of Ashland, 15-0. Strasburg is trailing Shadyside, 15-0. That is in the third quarter now. At the half, Conanton Valley is on top of Madonna, 40-0. Sandy Valley at the half leads Malvern, 28-6. And we just heard about the Ridgewood score. They are leading Buckeye Trail, 49-0 at the half. Tuskegee Valley 17, East Canton 6 in the third quarter. Claymont 28, Marietta 0 at the half. Oroville 6, Fairless 0 at the half. Newcomerstown 28, Caldwell nothing at the half. Martins Ferry's on top of Harrison Central 35-0 at the half. Carrollton is trailing Howland 7-0 at the half. And also at the half, Tuscarawas Central Catholic is on top of Federal Hocking 34-0.
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7: Let's head out to Conotton Valley. Hey, Zeb, first home game for the Rockets, and they're putting the hammer down right now.
19: Yeah, it feels great to play at home, and we didn't have to catch a bus, which is great today.
7: No bus ride for Zebby today.
19: No bus ride. We just went halftime here. It's 40-0. I didn't get time to post it yet.
7: That's okay. It's because you were waiting on me.
8: That's right.
7: Hey,
19: yes, sir.
7: Hey, talk to me real quick about Conotton Valley's defense. We know how explosive their offense is. Their defense pitching a shutout right now. Talk to me about some of the adjustments that Coach O'Hara made and how it's paying off right now.
19: Yeah, you learn from your mistakes watching film. We are gang tackling tonight. We are wrapping up, and it's nice to watch everybody. 11 hats to the ball. Coach O'Hara really preached that this week in practice about, hey, we got to get 11 hats to the ball. We got to wrap up. And Conotton Valley's doing a great job of that tonight.
8: I'm just going to say, and offensively, they're doing what they normally do, right, Zebby?
19: Yeah, you guys should be happy. He did run the ball in the red zone twice. they're joking on the sidelines, but we may get positive yards in the rushing game today. So
10: hey, you got to start somewhere.
19: You got to start somewhere. Conotton Valley's doing a good job. Their receivers are catching the ball and getting off field, and the turning point is the other receivers are blocking. We haven't had that in a couple weeks, but now they are, everybody's doing their part and getting the job done.
7: Well, Zebby, we appreciate you. Go enjoy the second half of that home game, and we look forward to talking to you next week, man. Great work. Thank you so much for all you do for us, man.
19: Thank you, guys.
7: Absolutely. Zeb Troyer checking that out. How about Strasburg score update? Brody Boffman hits Braxton Gehring for a 75-yard TD, and they claw back within nine.
10: Yeah, that was a big score there. And then obviously, as Roger said, Tuskegee Valley, they scored on a pick six from Hunter Witts right as the second half opened. So they extended their lead.
7: Yeah, I mean, look, the scoring is fast and furious right now, and the only teams that haven't got the memo is Orville and Fairless at 6-0.
10: Yeah, they're just hanging out with one score.
8: You always get those outliers.
7: All right, that's going to wrap up our first National Bank of Denison halftime show. Back out to Indian Valley to see if Indian Valley can keep rolling in the second half. Back after this.
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0: 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Hey, Shannon, Logan, and Daniel, thanks for holding down the fort while I sprinted away.
1: Well, Daniel only came up to hang out with us because we got to thank our friend Rick Everett from Ricardo's
0: Philadelphia. Man.
1: Ricardo's hooked us up with all kinds of food tonight, some pizza and some pulled pork
0: sandwiches. I was so happy about that.
1: Daniel Dunn ate all the wings. So, hey, if you're looking for somewhere to eat, check out Ricardo's. Look them up on Facebook. They post their specials all the time. I know Fridays is fish. They have a great breakfast, and I know Adam's had their breakfast before, and he told me he couldn't eat it all, which I call that a lie, but I'll take his word for it.
0: Hey, no, I had to go do, like, the dad and uncle thing because it was youth football here tonight, so one of my nephews is down there getting recognized, and my son actually got to be here for his first high school football game that he got to see. They're heading home, though. It's hard to keep little ones entertained that long.
1: I wanted you to bring him up here tonight. I had an extra spot. I was going to stand him right here on the table. I could keep him entertained.
0: Oh, he would have absolutely loved to do that as we've got the final few seconds ticking down here on the clock as Indian Valley will be out on defense and it will be Steubenville to receive the second half. Sorry, I got stammered up there. Steubenville, look, it's a four-score deficit, right? But let's be realistic. We've seen Big Red in years past and even this year. This is a team you can never count out. So the Braves are going to have to come in and basically do the exact same idea on defense. Everyone to the ball as fast as possible.
1: And the thing is, you know, you're Big Red right now. You kind of shot yourself in the foot those last couple drives. You got all the way down to the one-yard line, got hit with a false start, got hit with the unsportsmanlike conduct penalty, and just took yourself completely out of the opportunity to score. Right now, you got to score because if you don't score and Indian Valley goes down and puts a touchdown on the board, we're at running clock.
0: Cartoons of New Philadelphia kickoff, short one to Steubenville. In and out of hands of the returner, still a little bit loose. And now Indian Valley will dive on top of the ball carrier, or the returner, I should say, who fell on it at about the 27-yard line. Not a great start there.
1: Well, and this is the time of the year right now. That temperature's dropped a good bit. A little bit of dew starting to set in. And then there's been no action out there on that field that deep down. And that ball hit the turf. It might have picked up a little bit of moisture. He probably scrambled to get it. So those are the things you got to start taking into consideration this time of the year.
0: My gauge on that is always how our papers are up here, how they start feeling, you know, that dampness. That's how much the field's going to be damp, and it's certainly a problem. Haney rolls out to the right side, throws underthrew, and Carson Hostetler nearly jumped in front of that, but it bounces low off the turf. He was trying to go to Braden Edwards. Hostetler's been playing some pretty nice coverage defense tonight.
1: Yeah, Hostetler did a nice job right there. He kind of read the quarterback, stayed on the hip of the wide receiver. That ball being under throw, Hostetler dove in there, tried to catch it before it hit the turf.
0: Riker Williams back out there on defense. Really as tough as they come. We know he was shaken up there on the defensive side of the ball in that first half, but has looked fine since then. On offense, Steubenville will hand it off. Henderson to the left side. They overloaded the right and then went back to the left. Looked like a three-yard pickup as he will get up to the 30-yard line, so they actually give him four, but now brings up third down and medium.
1: Yeah, that looked like 21, Bodie Raymond in there on the tackle.
0: Shannon, here was something I didn't talk about. We talked about Colton Henderson being one heck of a running back, and he is. He only had four carries in that first half.
1: Well, yeah, that's what I said coming in. Everybody talked about the running game of Big Red. The thing is, over the years, that's been Indian Valley's bread and butter on defense, has been stopping the run. So you got to find ways to create running lanes against the Braves.
0: Shotgun, Haney going to roll to his right. Henderson going to block, throw out the out route to Crozier, who was taken down. Actually stood up on top of the back of O'Connor and stayed up and drove forward to about the 38-yard line. A First Federal Community Bank first down, just a heads-up play by Crozier.
1: And that's one of those ones right there where Connor's going to look at that film and he's going to be, why didn't I wrap up? He kind of just dove in there at the legs, made a solid hit, took his legs out from underneath of him, but he didn't have him wrapped. The receiver fell on top of him, able to stand up and run.
0: Steubenville goes quickly on I-4. Crozier up tight to the line behind Haney. Henderson behind him. Haney, slow here, waiting on the snap. He'll get it. He'll give it off. Henderson right side. Logan Burrier out of nowhere. Actually, take it back. It's Boston Braun who just shot out of a cannon on that side of the line and knocked him back 2 yards.
1: I'll tell you what. I don't know what Boston Braun seen. He seen something somewhere where he read that perfect, and he come in there, and he just laid the wood.
0: Boston Braun, by the way, was out there with the captains for the coin toss as the scout team player of the week for Indian Valley. So Braun saw something on scout team that he was ready for. Haney fakes to Henderson, rolls to the left, a lot of pressure, delivers middle of the field. He's got a receiver wide open. Stiff arm of the safety. Cut back past James. One man to beat as he'll be taken down from behind at the 32-yard line. Yeah, nice pickup there as they'll go to Quintavious West. Best-looking pass play of the night for Steubenville.
1: He did a nice job. He just found a spot in that zone right there and sat down. The Indian Valley defender seen it but slipped. I don't think he gets there to make a play. Nice job by Boston Braun to chase him down from about 15 yards from behind him to make the tackle.
0: 34-yard pickup there to West. That's his second reception. Steubenville now driving. Ball at the Indian Valley 31. Play fake to Henderson. Straight drop for Haney. Little pressure. Delivers middle of the seam, and it's underthrown. In and out of the hands of T.C. Cannon, who skied for it from the deep safety position, and it just rolled off his fingertips.
1: Man, T.C. Cannon, he's going to have nightmares about that one tonight. I mean, he did a lot to get high right there and got it on his fingertips as he tried to bring it down. Just comes back out of his hands.
0: Cannon listed at 6 foot. 165 pounds. If he was 6'1", he probably would have been able to make that grab.
1: Apparently, Big Red must have seen something somewhere where they wanted to come out and start throwing the ball right now.
0: Henderson to the left hip of Haney in the shotgun. Crozier H-back left. Haney rolls that side. Now tries the throwback. Delivers towards the sideline. Tipped up into the air and out of bounds. In and out of the hands of the receiver in West. Now third down and 10.
1: Yeah, Haney just put a lot on that one right there to get it out there. Like I said, it just went off the receiver and out of bounds.
0: There was a lot of pressure coming from Titan Peterman. Peterman works on the inside oftentimes of Riker Williams. We haven't called his name a ton in pressure on the pass rush, and oftentimes it's because Peterman's taken two of the offensive linemen on while he's trying to get back there in the backfield.
1: Yeah, and Peterman's had a great offseason in the weight room right there. Like you said, he's picking up the double team. That allows Riker Williams to be free a lot.
0: They'll flip Titan and Brogan in the middle there of the nose tackles. Motion man from right to left. Haney in the shotgun, Henderson left. Haney's going to roll to that side. Look sideline, little out route. And into the hands of the receiver, taken down to the 25-yard line. Going to be about 4 yards short to Nazir Burden. So a 6-yard pickup brings down fourth down, and I'm sure Steubenville's going for it. And sure enough, they're bringing their offense back out.
1: Yeah, they don't have no choice right now at this point of the game to go for it. They're at the 25-yard line. Burden did a nice job right there to go down and secure the catch.
0: So now a big fourth down upcoming. Big Red's been driving on this opening possession of the third

0: Actually, they'll bring a tight end on the side of the line, so Haney's empty in the backfield. Motion man from left to right in Crozier. Back to passes, Haney. Pressure from the backside. He steps up through it. Haney's looking for room. Delivers down the field. Crozier's wide open, and he's going to be in. A 25-yard touchdown on a broken defensive play for the Braves as Crozier had no one within 10 yards of him.
1: Yeah, nice job by Haney right there. He had all kinds of pressure chasing him down from behind. And I kind of wonder if that's another one of those plays where the defensive backs got watching the pressure inside and the receiver was able to roll out behind him. And like I said, just a nice job by Haney right there to keep that alive. Sure hand to catch it into the end zone.
0: First Steubenville score as they'll chip back into this Indian Valley lead, and the senior in Crozier making his presence felt. He motioned from the left side as the H-back and found the open front pylon on the right side. Extra point upcoming from Beal, and it's good. 28-7, Braves still up. Big Z Sports is back right after this.
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0: Back for a Cartoons of New Philadelphia kickoff. And if you're watching on the Big Z Sports YouTube channel, certainly looks like the Braves are expecting an onside, Shannon, as they've got 10 guys within 6 yards, maybe 7 yards of the ball. As Beal will have it teed up.
1: And if you're Lancaster, that's happened to you a couple times. Did you just do it?
0: Nope, Beal's going to boot it deep. Hostetler's going to go back and look up into the night sky for it, grab it at his own one, see if some blocks can get set up for him. Hostetler looking for the left sideline, tries a stiff arm. He stood up and ridden down at the 12-yard line. So it kind of backfires there. They do prevent maybe potentially an onside, but they'll be deeper in their own territory now. They'll actually mark him at the 11. And for Hostetler, looking for that room. He's got that track speed, but when you got three guys barreling down on you, it's kind of hard to put that to use.
1: And that's the thing. You put your onside team out there, some of those guys, they're not expecting to run up there and block somebody. If they can run up there and get a block, that still gives Hostetler time to catch it. Those guys just kind of ran by him, and Hostetler got wrapped up, like I said, at the 11-yard line.
0: Braves offense, it's been clicking so far tonight as Williams will go under center. Eye for him, give it off. It's O'Connor, hit initially in the backfield, now stood up and pulled down at the 13-yard line. Just a 2-yard pickup. And, Shannon, that was an interesting look there because did you notice who the tight end was on the left side of the line? That was actually Brogan Wilson that they had put out there.
1: Actually, I wasn't paying attention at the line right there. I was trying to look at the defense for Steubenville. It looked like they changed it up a little bit. But
0: we had seen a lot through this year, a 3-4 kind of look from Steubenville. A lot of a 3-4 look so far tonight as well. And we'll see how maybe they've shifted. Not be surprised if Big Red stacks the box, as they'll still go 3-down linemen. Turn, handoff, O'Connor, cutback lane, right side, got some nice bleed blocks. James down the field throwing another good one again, and almost out of bounds is O'Connor as he's taken down at the 20. 7-yard pickup, and again, Shannon, Colt James leading the way.
1: Yeah, and I was actually pointing because Braxton Van Fossen just absolutely annihilated a linebacker, knocked him back about 7 yards right there, and then I look over and Colt James has got his guy down on the ground, so you know, those Braves guys, they must be hungry for breakfast, man. There's been a lot of pancaking going on tonight.
0: James, the evolution of him as a tight end, defensive end, kicker, wide receiver. I don't know. He does a lot of things. Hand off there, and it's going absolutely nowhere as they went to O'Connor, and he was taken out of the line of scrimmage. Now fourth down and one, and Shannon with a three-score lead. It's definitely going to be punt time as James is going to go back for the kick.
1: Yeah, they're going to line up for a kick right here. I mean, if you're in the Valley, the way that Steubenville's been being aggressive right here, do you go up there and you're going to try to draw them off sides right here, or do you think that they're going to just stand back because
0: there's the hard count and it worked. Three different Steubenville players come across the line as Williams lets out the emphatic bark under center, and Steubenville fell for it and gave a free 5 yards to the Braves and a First Federal Community Bank first down.
1: And you got to love Titan Peterman, who's just standing there with his hands on his hips. He just stands up and singles first down real slow. And that's just a discipline thing right there. You had to know that down on the 20-yard line, fourth and one, they're not going to go for it. And if they do, then more power to them. But the chances were Coach Lancaster was never going to snap that ball.
0: A fresh set of downs for the Braves at their own 25-yard line. 6:40 to go here in the third quarter. Stack the running backs in the shotgun. High snap. Williams corrals it one-handed. Left side, lot of room. 30, looking for Murum. And he'll try the stiff arm and a nice tackle down low. And taking Williams down there at the 32-yard line. That was the cornerback in Stephen McShan. Or McShawn, pardon me, as McShawn took him down after the 8-yard pickup, make it a 7-yard pickup. And, boy, that's if you want a picture-perfect example of how to tackle a power runner, it's right there.
1: Well, I was getting ready to say, apparently McShawn has seen Riker Williams' videos of the stiff arms where he buries kids into the ground because he stuck his stiff arm up, and he just missiled underneath the stiff arm and brought him down.
0: I formed second down and three. Tight ender and H-back on the right side. Handoff, O'Connor, sidesteps one defender, 35, falls forward to the 36-yard line. Smart running there, 4-yard pickup, moves the sticks again. O'Connor had nothing in mind other than moving those sticks.
1: I'll tell you what, right now, Big Red is getting aggressive on defense. They're bringing the house, and they got to be careful because one of these times they're going to bring the house, and Indian Valley is going to slip a tight end behind them and hopefully catch them.
0: Ball at the 36-yard line has turned into an absolutely picture-perfect night here from Janaton. A little bit of the campfire smoke going off in the background as well. Plenty of people out and enjoying. Shotgun formation, right side. Barr's going to be your lead blocker. He'll make a nice room for Williams, and he's in between the hash marks and down the field. One man to beat. Hostetler pancakes his man down the field. Gets chased down from behind by McShawn at the 5. Braves do the dictating again in the trenches, and they're in the Jeff Wallach LLC red zone on a huge pickup for Williams.
1: Yeah, just a nice job by Williams. Nice job by the offensive line. Williams gets through it and then makes that cut to the left. And like I said, Hostetler downfield does a nice job of making a block, knocking his guy down right there. Kind of blocked him from the side. Some people might think it was in the back, but it was clearly on the side, pushing him to the ground. Steubenville caught Williams from behind, but damage was done.
0: 59-yard pickup for Williams, and not only that, it was the initial block set from Barr on the edge, just completely washed out the linebacker from the side. I form Williams under center, Barr fullback, O'Connor running back. They go Barr. He lowers his shoulder pad, still driving for more, at the one, and he's in. Bradley Barr rumbles in from 5 yards out, and Indian Valley recaptures the 4-score lead.
1: Hey, you got to love it to see Barr get in the end zone, because now, after all the work he's done blocking tonight and all the work he's done on defense, now he'll be in the stat column when the score sheet comes out.
0: 34-7 as Indian Valley will trot out the extra point team. Now, you say there's a lot of good things for the slow, methodical drives, but when you throw in a quarterback run of 59 yards, it makes it a little bit easier and might go a little bit quicker. 4:48 to go in the third as James will line up for the PAT. James is through it, and it's good. Braves up by 28. Big Z Sports is back right after this.
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0: Back to the Hartzler's Quality Housing Mobile Studio. Indian Valley up 35-7, thanks to Riker Williams' long run and Bradley Barr's power. Deep kickoff from James back to the 1 yard line. Steubenville will look for room on the left side. Boston Braun and Bronco Braun down there helping double team that tackle.
1: Yeah, down there wrangling the Big Red.
0: On that return that time, looked like it was Chevy McGee again. Just not a ton of room to operate. That's kind of been the name of the game for Steubenville so far. They've got speed. They've got some great athletes that can really burn you, but there's just been almost no room to breathe.
1: Yeah, they've had no room to breathe, and you know you don't want to take any wind out of their sails, but the touchdown they got was on kind of a broken coverage down here, and I'm sure Indian Valley's probably already addressed that. Sometimes you got to tell kids it don't matter what the score is. Everybody's still got to do their job. You worry about your guy. Don't get watched in the backfield.
0: Steubenville on offense. Haney in the shotgun. Tailback and Henderson to his right. Play fake, their roll that way. He's got an extra blocker in front of him. Haney steps up, going to deliver down the field. He's got a receiver there, underthrown, in and out of his hands. As two defenders converge in Cannon and Hostetler on the coverage to recover, and they caught up with Quintavious West.
1: I'll tell you what, West made a nice move down there, did a double move. He ran into Hostetler, knocked Hostetler down. Hostetler was able to get back up and catch back up to him, but he had Cannon coming over to help him. And I know that's what Coach Lancaster is telling Hostetler right now. You kind of got to watch for that double move right there. He got caught by it and then got knocked to the ground. If Cannon doesn't come and help him, it's hard to tell what happened there.
0: Yeah, as that ball was put on West, maybe just a little bit underthrown, but still a heck of a ball from Haney as he stepped up through the pressure. Shotgun with Henderson to the right. Haney back to pass. A little bit of pressure. Stands tall in the pocket. Goes on the comeback route to the left side. One move from the receiver. He'll be up forward, and that's a 12-yard pickup and a First Federal Community Bank first down.
1: Yeah, nice job over there by the wide receiver as he ran hard out. The defensive back was kind of playing soft. He started backpedaling, and when he come out hard right there, he ran the defensive back about five extra yards downfield before he turned around. Just a nice move over there to get the first down.
0: I believe that was Quintavious West again who made that reception that time. Haney's going to roll to the right. Extra blocker in front of him. Throws the out route to Crozier, and that's over top of his head and over top of everybody. Incomplete. Crozier's been a busy man so far in the receiving games. They've targeted him quite a bit tonight. They even had him open on a wheel route in the end zone, but we're unable to connect. And it's those little moments, Shannon, right now that are really haunting Big Red, because that could have completely changed the outlook of this game. That was on the first drive, if I'm not mistaken, from Steubenville. They link up there. Could be an entirely different look, but the Braves seize momentum early, and they're up by four scores. Shotgun back to pass is Haney. A little bit of pressure, stands through it, and he underthrows it, and Bodie Raymond is ready, and he's there. Raymond gets the pick down the Steubenville sideline. Out of bounds he'll go, and one flag will come in on the return. Might be a hold on Bronco Braun, but Bodie Raymond with the INT.
1: I don't know if it'll be a hold on Bronco Braun or maybe a blindside block right there. The interception will still stand right there, but nice job by Bodie Raymond to recognize the underthrow and caught it. And made a nice return, but they're going to give some of those yards back.
0: Bodie Raymond, didn't even see him check in on defense. Returning letter winner for this team. The juniors 5'5", 145, playing corner there. And that had to just be a miscommunication because there was no Steubenville receiver there when Haney let it fly. So it will move the Braves back on the call, whether it, as Shannon mentioned, whether it was a block in the back or a hold.
1: Yeah, I didn't see the call. I wasn't paying attention to the official right there.
0: But it will still put the Braves in plus territory at the Steubenville 44. Seems like every week that we do an Indian Valley game, somebody steps up in a big way, and it's not always the ones that you expected.
1: And that's what you do. You know, you're the next man up. That's been the mentality down here for years. When you get on the field, you do your job. Just step up.
0: So the Braves take over. They'll go I-form again. O'Connor the tailback. They'll play fake to him. Williams back to pass. Going to dial up the deep ball. Goes to William or James down the field, and that's going to be pass interference as the flag comes in. James had the positioning behind the defender, and they're going to say he had his hands on his chest. So that will move the Braves up 15.
1: Yeah, I think they were just fighting for control right there, and not sure what the did he just say that was on James?
0: I don't believe so. Oh well, you might be right. I don't know. Indian Valley is moving, and sure enough, it will be on the Braves. They're going to say James had the arm extended and was pushing back, which you are allowed a certain amount of hand fighting, yeah. Right? As long as it's kind of mutual through it, but they're saying James a little bit more the aggressor, so that will move Indian Valley back now.
1: Well, I think when they started fighting for hand control right there, James a little bit stronger, kind of went with the stiff arm just to try to keep him from, you know, catching up to him, and that is going to be the call, offensive pass interference.
0: So they will march the Braves back onto their own side of the 50, now at the 41-yard line. So a 15-yard penalty from the original line of scrimmage. That one hurts quite a bit for this drive. They'll put James out wide to the left. Adler Sell in the slot. They'll stack the running backs in the backfield. That's going to be a wildcat to Hostetler. He'll look for some room. Hostetler tries the edge. Stiff arm of a linebacker. Now to the 44, and he lowers his shoulder. And big contact there in front of the Braves bench. Looked like maybe about a 4-yard pickup as Hostetler took on McShawn. And just a 3-yard pickup, but still, Hostetler low in the shoulder again.
1: Yeah, Hostetler did a nice job right there. Big Red, they smelled that one pretty good. They read their keys, able to string it out right there, and Hostetler just ran out of blocks.
0: So second and 21 now. Indian Valley with the 35-7 lead here live at 99.9 and on the Big Z Sports YouTube channel. If you have not done so, get subscribed today. Never miss out on a broadcast. And Steubenville jumped. As off of the edge, getting a little antsy there was James Turner as he came across, so a free 5 yards to the Braves.
1: And then Brogan Wilson right there on the end, after it's all said and done, he just falls down, try to sell it some more, but the flag was already thrown.
0: A big thank you to Altman Health Systems, making high school football coverage possible here on the Big C Sports YouTube channel and at 99.9. So the Braves break the huddle. They'll stack the running backs on the right side. O'Connor behind Barr. Williams to the left of them at quarterback. Two wide receivers right. Hostetler ISO'd left. Steubenville on the defensive side in the secondary, Shannon, they have been tight to the receivers all night right from the line. They are not afraid to show press. As it looks like Williams actually letting the play clock run down now. Williams chewing down some clock. Ready to go. Now he'll take the snap, fakes to the right, runs to the left, looks for room, stiff arms one man, stood up, and he's grabbed there at the 48-yard line.
1: I think the official missed the face mask right there, as it looked like he had him by the face mask, dragging him backwards.
0: So a 3-yard pickup there for Williams, and Steubenville was trying to rip at the ball there, and the PA announcer saying the entire defense getting that tackle is sometimes that is what it takes to take Williams down to the ground.
1: Yeah, he's not one of those kids that's going to go down easy for you. Some kids will just kind of lay up and stop, and Riker's built different.
0: A familiar sound here from Janaton.
1: Yeah, and if you hear that whistle, then you know Miss Gail Stahl's in the house.
0: Pistol set, Williams in front of O'Connor. Takes the snap. Actually, it was Barr. Williams back to pass. Got a lot of pressure. Heaves it down the middle of the field. Going to be a jump ball. Tip ball. And in and out of the hands of two Braves receivers as both James and Hostetler were there. And it pinballed around. Incomplete. Fourth down and I'd imagine punt time for the Braves.
1: Yeah, I think that one there kind of caught Hostetler off guard as it came through. Tipped off of everybody. He was on his knees and come down and it just fell away from him.
0: So it will be the second time tonight. No, this will be the first time tonight we've actually seen James, because remember they went with the hard count on that fourth down and what we thought for sure was going to be a punt. So James will try to pin back Steubenville deep as he'll step into it, drive it away into the night sky. Disappears up there, fair catch called for, as it will bounce at the 15, check up, and stop there at the 17-yard line. So give credit to James, though, for downing it inside the 20, nice-looking punt, and Steubenville will take back over.
1: We'll do a quick Warrior Barrier scoreboard update here. Gerard is now leading Garaway out in Sugar Creek 21-14. New Philadelphia leads Mansfield Senior 28-0. Dover 15, Ashland 7. Stralsburg takes the lead on Shadyside, 19-15.
0: That's an impressive comeback for the Tigers. That's always a very tough Shadyside team.
1: Yes, Conanton Valley on top of Weirton Madonna, 40-0. Here's the score that's got me shocked for the night. As Sandy Valley looking to pick up their first win, they lead Malvern 36-6. Ridgewood 56, Buckeye Trail 0. Tuskegee Valley 23, East Canton 12. Claymont 42, Marietta 0. Orville 19, Fairless 7.
0: Haney in the shotgun, fakes to Henderson, throws middle of the field on the seam, and it's in and out of the hands of the tight end, and Caden Anderson, who was wide open as that little quick play fake up the seam to the tight end has worked tonight, but Anderson couldn't corral it, I think, looking up the field too quickly.
1: Yeah, he was looking up field, and maybe he was shocked at how far Newcomerstown is up on Caldwell. Was in lead Caldwell 36-0. Martins Ferry 49, Harrison Central 0. Howland 13, Carrollton 0, and TCC 41, Federal Hawking 6.
0: TCC, winners of back-to-back games, looking to make it three straight. Good stuff from the Saints there. Shotgun for Haney. Henderson on the left side. They'll go to him on a little counter play out to the left. He sheds off of one tackler. Looked like Riker Williams was on top of him after that, and a two-yard pickup sets up third down and about eight. So for Henderson, the two-yard pickup, he has been really, for lack of better terminology in the rushing game, completely bottled up tonight. I've got him down for 7 carries for just 7 yards, as came in as the, if I'm not mistaken, the leading ball carrier for Big Red. They'll go 2x2 in the shotgun, flip Henderson to the right of Haney, as he'll get a play change and a check at the line. Braves playing the defense up tight as the lone safety back there in Cannon. Now they'll put Raymond back there with him. Haney back to pass. Williams double team. Haney stumbles. Pressure hit by Titan Peterman, and somehow Haney gets rid of it. Throws it away off to the right side. Nearly got to Crozier. I have no idea how Haney got rid of that ball with Peterman on his waist.
1: He just got spun the right way, and his arms were still up in the air, and he was able to throw it. Luckily, there was a wide receiver in that area.
0: So incomplete now makes it 4th and 8. We'll see if it's punt time for Steubenville. I'd imagine it would have to be as they're deep in their own territory. Despite the score with 37 seconds to go here. Yep, I take that back. Big Red is going to try to go for it. Deep in their own territory, 4th and 8, but down by 4 scores. Haney shotgun, Henderson to the right. Check at the line again. Now Haney's going to walk back for a pooch punt. That will send the returner back for the Braves. Fair catch called for, and I think that might be T.C. Cannon who will take the fair catch, and it will be at the 44-yard line. Shannon, the Braves right now with this big lead. We have not seen a ton of Reese St. Clair tonight after he was a little shaken up earlier on in the first half. Seen him sparingly out there, but, boy, what a feeling.

0: Second level, and it'll go down to the 45-yard line of Steubenville, as that will be a First Federal Community Bank first down on a pickup of 11.
1: Man, just Bradley Barr, just all-around game that he is having tonight, defensively, offensively blocking. Now he's starting to get the handoffs in a fullback position. Just he's having a great game. As the time is going to wind down, and this is going to end the third quarter.
0: It was a 15-yard pickup for Barr. Braves ball, and they are driving up by 28. Big Z Sports will return right after this.
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0: Hold your fours in the air as Indian Valley leads 35-7 over Steubenville. It is Braves ball as they continue to drive. And Shannon, the yardage totals, we talked about them at halftime. But right now, the Braves have 366 yards to Steubenville's 195. But that's not the most telling thing. It's how these drives are ending. Indian Valley does have the defensive touchdown, but they put in four of these drives on really what have been picture-perfect drives into the end zone, looking to make that another one here. 5-for-5, basically, to this point. We've only seen Colt James punt the ball once tonight. They have had one turnover, but that happened on a kickoff return to start this game. It's just been extremely efficient for the Indian Valley offense tonight.
1: Yeah, I mean, Coach Lancaster, coaches will tell you they're never happy. They'll watch film, and they'll pick things apart and tell the kids what they did wrong. But you know, on the inside, Coach Lancaster and his staff is smiling right now.
0: Ball on the Steubenville 45. Indian Valley goes under center with Williams. He will give it off to O'Connor, and that time he is corralled at the line of scrimmage and taken down immediately. Delshawn Irvin, the senior, just bear-hugged him and dropped to the ground.
1: Yeah, and this is one of the things right here where Indian Valley has done well all night long. When they do get stopped on first down or they get stopped on second down, they typically come back on the next play and get a big chunk of those yards back. And right there, Riker Williams, being the team leader he is, he was just right there high-fiving all of his offensive linemen, patting them, telling them, you know, let's move this ball. You know, he's encouraging them to keep driving.
0: O'Connor with 14 carries tonight, knocking on the door of 100 yards on the ground. I form again, fake the pitch. Now they'll go to the sweep on Adler Sell. Sell with a nice head fake left and a stiff arm, dragging his man down the field to the 32-yard line. Adler Sell with a nice carry in the First Federal Community Bank first down. 12-yard pickup, and that was another wrinkle to that little fake pitch play that this time they handed it off to Sell instead of the play fake.
1: Yeah, they come across there with that counter right there, and Sell, who typically doesn't get a lot of carries right there, he made the best of it right there and gets that First Federal first down.
0: Ball at the 33-yard line. Want to say thanks, as always, to the Indian Valley Athletic Department for the hospitality. You know, there are a ton of media outlets here tonight. There are more people here than we've seen probably ever in Jenayton for a game like this. and they've done a

0: fantastic job making room for everybody and making this a great atmosphere for a game. Williams under center. It's the I form again. They'll go counter right, and O'Connor tripped up immediately. And there's Landon Crozier, who Crozier, despite what the score is really playing a nice game defensively.
1: Yeah, that's just a nice size linebacker right there. He does a lot of things right. He comes in there, gets off the block, knifes in there, and just brings him down right at the line of scrimmage.
0: So O'Connor is stuffed. Hostetler back on, as is Adler Sell. Braves have not had to go to the pass game a ton tonight, which we had seen them in recent weeks spreading out the passing attack more, and it's been more smash-mouth football, kind of more old-school for Indian Valley tonight. Hard count, and again, the Big Red will defense will jump. I think that's the third time tonight that Williams has got him to jump on a hard count.
1: And I'll tell you what, they're lucky right there that they jumped first, because then Sell took off on the other side, and he thought the flag was on him. So he caught a break right there as Big Red came across the line first.
0: Now second and five. Crozier trying to get the defensive play call in from the sideline. Now we'll get the call. Looks like the Braves are content just going I form all the way down. And, Shannon, there's another interesting look as they bring Brogan Wilson on the line as a tight end on the right side again.
1: Yeah, and Riker up there telling everybody, take it easy. We're still at 20 seconds on the play clock. We're going to let this thing run down a little bit. And Big Red, their guys get up off the ground.
0: Now they'll go under center. Williams is ready, takes the snap, and he'll have a handoff there to O'Connor on the left side. Nice block down the field from Sell, and there goes O'Connor. From 28 yards out, Adler Sell with the shifty moves, and he'll cash in, and now he's got his 100-yard night.
1: Yeah, nice 28-yard touchdown run right there by O'Connor. Like we said, he's another one of those Braves tonight. He just packed that lunch when he left the house, told his mama, listen, I got to go to work. See you about 10 o'clock.
0: First rushing touchdown on the night for O'Connor, and well-earned after he's put forth 16 carries for 123 yards tonight.
1: And with that being said, that takes us to a running clock.
0: Braves up by 34 with the extra point upcoming for Colt James. And they're going to let Jeter Boland in for the hold as Williams will come off to the sideline. High snap, and James is going to have to pick it up. It's going to be on scramble drill. It's still loose, and now it's picked up by Steubenville. So that will be a fail on the extra point, but the Braves are still up by 34. Big Z Sports is back right after this.
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8: Couldn't do this without our sponsors, man.
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8: Oh,
7: so
8: boy.
7: You got to behave yourself.
8: I
7: got to
8: behave myself now.
7: So second down and one at the 21-yard line for Girard, going right to left on your radio dial and right to left on your TV screen. White jerseys. Girard. Pearson takes off and throws it to the far end zone. Does he have it?
8: Oh, touchdown.
7: They called it a touchdown on the inside of the end zone over there on the far sideline. A 21-yard touchdown pass for the Girard Indians, and they take the lead 27-21.
8: I knew they were going to hit that sooner or later. They've been running that wheel route multiple times, and he's been wide open getting past the corner. So he just blew past the corner, and Pearson threw a perfect pass to him. So it's we got ourselves here. It's going to be a great fourth quarter.
7: So the first play of the fourth quarter, Pearson finds his receiver into the end zone for the touchdown, and Girard takes the lead. Kick is up, and it is good to make it 28-21. Girard with 11:52 to go in the football game. Timeout on the field, a Cush Financial Group timeout. We'll take it with him back after this with Big Z Sports.
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7: 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Joe Geckler, Robbie Anderson, 28-21. 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The Cartoons of New Philadelphia kickoff blasted deep and caught at about the 12-yard line. Up to the 20, to the 25, breaks out of a tackle, here to the 30.
8: He'll block.
7: 30 down the sideline, has a block. 50, 40, you can strike up the band. Touchdown, Garraway Pirates from 88 yards.
8: You needed a kick return. I just said before we came back on the air, Joe, you need a good kick return here, get good field position, but heck with that. Just go score a touchdown, gentlemen.
7: That was Braylon Brooks from 88 yards and the touchdown. The Garraway Pirates are a point away from tying it up.
8: Tie the ball game. Get a stop now. Defense has to show up. They've been running the bubble play. They've been running the wheel route. You know what's coming. Now you need to get a stop. Put some pressure on him.
7: An 88-yard kickoff return for a touchdown by senior Braylon Brooks. Puts the Pirates within a point of tying it up. Tommy Grimm now on for the extra point. Takes him a minute to get out there. He has to change his shoe. He's a straight-on kicker.
8: Yes, he is now.
7: Reifenschneider, the holder. The snap, the hold, the kick. It is up, and it is good. 28-28. We're tied with 11:39 to go here in the football game. Timeout on the field. We'll take it with them. Back in 60 seconds after this with Big Z Sports.
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7: Back on the hill in Sugar Creek, 11:39 to go in the football game, tied at 28. As Braylon Brooks takes it 88 yards for a touchdown on the kickoff after a Girard touchdown. Now the cartoons of New Philadelphia kickoff, going to be by Tommy Grimm, fielded at about the 15, up here to the 30, to the 35 down the sideline. Big block there as the returner gets past the 45 to about the 47-yard line. That's where Girard will have it. First and 10, 28-28, 11:31 to go.
8: I don't know if I like that, Joe. You're giving them good field position. In the first half, you're kicking it out of bounds. They're starting at the 30, 35, 25. So why not just keep kicking it out of bounds and giving them a little bit more field to go with? So now they got decent field position to start out here.
7: Got to get a stop now. First and 10 at the 47-yard line in their own territory. Three receivers on the far side. Pearson takes the snap, going to fire it out to his receiver over his head. Incomplete. Bring up second down.
8: That was really close. I was right there down the line there, Joe. That was really close to going backwards pass.
7: That was a very close backwards pass, as you said, but it did go forward. Maybe a quarter of a yard. Colton Domer checks in for the Pirates. Brings up second down and 10 now.
8: Let's see if the second half man can get some pressure and get a sack here. And Domer.
7: Three receivers here on the near side, two on the far side. We'll throw out to the back here in the backfield. As the receiver breaks around the corner to about the 45-yard line inside Garraway territory, going to bring up a third down now for Girard. Tied at 28 on the scoreboard.
8: Yeah, he's quick, Joe. Garraway tried to get out there as fast as they could, and then it's big third down here. It's third and three, I think it is.
7: Yeah, they're going to call it about third down and three, maybe 4 yards on the scoreboard.
8: We got an injury on the sideline over there.
7: Looks like we do have an injury over there. Looks like a cramp by one of the Girard players.
8: He's got to come out for a play. Huge third down. Now you're in that no man's land. If you stop them, they're probably going to go again for fourth down. So Pearson's going to have it all the way in his hands. They're going five wide here.
7: Five wide, third down and three at the Garraway 46-yard line. Pearson takes the snap, looking, and a flush out of the pocket, and he is going to run to the sideline, take a big hit out of bounds. And that's going to be enough for a First Federal Community Bank first down for A.J. Pearson and the Girard Indians.
8: That was a straight run. He wasn't even looking to pass the ball there.
7: So Fry on the stop for the Pirates. Going to be first down now and 10.
8: Who's going to get the first stop here in the fourth quarter? That's the bigger question. Whose defense is going to step up and make that adjustment?
7: First and 10 now at the Garraway 43-yard line. 11:03 to go in the football game, tied at 28. Pearson takes a snap, looking, points his defender to go far. Does he make the catch? Amir Brown on the far sideline with the catch was able to get feet in bounds.
8: Ooh-wee.
7: What a throw. Over double coverage, Amir Brown can flat out fly.
8: Yes, he can.
7: The first and goal now at the 6-yard line for Girard with a 10:53 to go here in the football game. Pearson takes a snap, going to run with it. Going to run into a Garraway defender and take a big hit right about the 5-yard line.
8: The ball came out, Joe.
7: Looks like the ball came out. Let's see what happened here.
8: It did come out.
7: They're going to say he was down about the 5-yard line. Forward momentum was stopped.
8: Only reason I saw
7: Matthew
8: the ball.
7: Fry on the stop for the Pirates.
8: Only reason I saw the ball come out is because the guy with the green shoes had it. And he didn't have the ball to begin with.
7: He did not. You are correct.
8: That's the only reason I can see.
7: Four wide receivers, three here on the near side. Pearson has it again. He's going to take it. Does he get in? He does. Touchdown from 4 yards out by A.J. Pearson.
8: He's got four rushing touchdowns tonight. Wow.
7: So 34-28, Girard takes the lead with 10:07 to go here in the football game.
8: Someone's got to get a stop sooner or later. We can't just keep exchanging punches here. So whoever gets the stop or a blocked PAT or something is going to win this football game. It's up and through.
7: On for the extra point, and it is good. It's 35-28 with 10:07 to go here in the football game. Girard leads the Garraway Pirates. Back after this, you're listening to Big Z Sports with Claxon Communications.
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7: Welcome back to the Hill in Sugar Creek. Joe Geckler, Robbie Anderson in Hartford's Quality Housing Mobile Studios. 35-28, Girard leads Garraway with 10:07 to go here in the football game. Girard, high pooch kick, going to be fielded and dropped right on the turf at about the 31, 32-yard line. The Pirates will have it. First and 10, Wyatt Reifenschneider on the catch. Now the Pirates take over. Let's take a look at that Ferris Chevrolet scoreboard, Robbie.
8: Yeah, Indian Valley leads Steubenville 41-7 in the fourth. Our game here, Girard leads Garraway 35-28. New Philly beats Mansfield Senior 35-0. Dover up on Ashland 22-7 in the third. Shadyside beats Strasburg 22-19. Canaan Valley up on Madonna 48-0 in the fourth. Sandy Valley beats Malvern 36-6. Ridgewood beats Buckeye Trail 56-0. Tuskegee Valley up on East Canton 30-20 in the fourth.
7: Shotgun formation, going to hand up. Nope. Miller's going to keep it here on the near side. Throws it over to A.J. Miller. Sidesteps the defender to the 40. And gets gang tackled about the 44-yard line. Very physical tackle there by the Girard Indians. And they're going to call it a First Federal Community Bank first down. A gain of about 11 on the play.
8: That's a good sign there for the Garraway Pirates. Need to get the offense rolling. Looks like we've got an injury timeout here. Cramping still, Joe.
7: It has an issue. It's the way Girard doesn't use all their timeouts. They do the old fall down with a cramp issue. Not saying he doesn't have them, but it happens a lot. I don't see any Garraway players cramping up. You talked about hydration and conditioning earlier in the game. And you see Garraway, they're out there. They're running as many plays as Girard is, but you don't see any Garraway players cramping up, falling down, and it looks like Garraway's done a great job this week of hydrating. It was a nice week of practice and a beautiful night here to play football. And Girard seems to be cramping a lot, have a lot of players going down. It's the same players, three different players that keep on cramping up. And it looks like number zero, Amir Brown, is one of them, and he's walking off under his own power as he is limping off now. He was walking fine, then crowd started booing at him, and he started limping a little bit.
8: Hey, you know what, though? It just goes to show you which team has been conditioning all along. Garraway has been platooning all night. So that means when they're when we say platooning, ladies and gentlemen, that means different players don't play both ways. A couple players here and there play both ways. Girard, a lot of their players are playing both ways. So kudos to Garaway. They have been conditioning, and they're well hydrated. So let's see if that pays dividend here in the fourth quarter, rest of the fourth.
7: Has a 14-yard gain to A.J. Miller from Grady Miller a moment ago. First and 10 now at the 45-yard line. 9:47 to go in the football game. Girard up 35-28. Miller takes a snap, going to hand off to Matthew Fry. Sidestep the defender at the line of scrimmage. Gets past the 45 to about the 47-yard line. Going to be a gain of about two for Matt Fry. Brings up second down and eight.
8: He's been boggled up here so far. After that big run they had and he got called back, he's been boggled up. So let's see if Matt Fry can get loose here on a good play. See if they come back to that quad look here, Joe, here on this play. Because they had wide open running lanes.
7: They're going to have two receivers on the far side. Make that three receivers on the far side. Receiver here on the near side. 9:06 to go in the football game. 35-28 Girard. Miller takes a snap. Going to fake it to Fry. It's going to be a little screen pass out to the far sideline into Girard territory. Looks like Colson Kimmerly on the reception. Going to bring up third down and manageable now for the Pirates.
8: Yeah, nice pickup there. Nice 6-yard pitch and catch for there. Went down the block, went out to the flat. It was open. Made guy miss and manageable third down now. Don't be surprised if you see Matt Fry or Grady Miller. I say Grady Miller going to keep the ball here on this one.
7: You might see that bootleg like he ran the last time. Third down and two. They're over on the far side, on the far hash mark. Single set here on the near side. Make that two receivers. Now a receiver goes in motion. That's Kimmerly. Going to hand to Fry, and he's going to get bottled up in the backfield.
8: No, he's not.
7: Nope. It looks like he's going to cut it here. Oh, runs over his defender. Right about the 50-yard line. Going to be a loss on the play to bring up fourth down and five now. Matt Fry broke out of the tackle. I thought he was going to get dropped for a loss and broke out of it. Comes back here to the near side.
8: Looks like he's going to punt the football here.
7: Looks like the Pirates are going to punt the football away. Fourth and five at midfield with 7:49 to go in the football game, trailing 35-28. The Pirates have been tested the first four games of this season. They know how to come back and win close games. And this is kind of one of those games in the first 3 weeks. Last week they kind of destroyed Zanesville, but the first 3 weeks were games that they came from behind and won.
8: Oh, yeah.
7: Except for Doughton. They were down at halftime. But
8: a fake!
7: A fake by the Pirates. Oh, it's going to be knocked down. The Pirates tried to fake it. The big guy, number 72, Dylan Littell, was able to get his paw on the football. And Girard will take over right at midfield.
8: Yeah, that was a gutsy call there by Coach Wall. He thought it was going to work, but the big 6'7" guy just got his hands up, and he's even taller when he gets his arms all wide open. So defense has to step up here and get a stop and get the offense back on the field. Can't let them score. If they let them score, this ball game is going to be out of reach, I think.
7: First and 10 at the 50-yard line. If you remember, Garaway has been down as many as 13 points late in the fourth quarter up at Norway and came back and won that football game.
8: Yes, sir, they did.
7: So Garaway is tested late in football games. Let's see how their defense comes in against a very, very good Girard team. Two receivers on the far side. Single set here on the near side. Pearson going to keep it and take off running off that right side. Breaks out of a tackle, lowers his shoulder. At about the 40-yard line. They're going to say he was down at the 39. That's going to be enough for a First Federal Community Bank first down run for A.J. Pearson.
8: Yeah, he's just going to take the game over in his hands. He's going to be like, I got us here. I'm going to get us to the home end now. So, got to stop Pearson.
7: Timeout. Two timeouts left for the Garaway Pirates. Three timeouts for Girard. Under 7 minutes to go in the football game. Girard up 35-28. Pearson takes the snap. Going to follow a blocker. Slips out of a tackle and gets shoved out of bounds. Just short of the 35-yard line at the 36-yard line. Big gain of about three for Pearson. Bring up second down and about seven.
8: He's just going to keep the ball in his hands, Joe. You got to get him. You got to get him for a tackle for loss or something here.
7: Second down and seven now for Girard. at the Garraway 36-yard line. Back and forth game all night. 35-28, Girard leads with 6:39 to go in the football game.
8: We need a fumble or interception or something here.
7: Two receivers.
8: That's a false start.
7: That is a false start. They're going to stop that. Going to be a 5-yard penalty against Girard. Back him up. Going to be second down and 13. Now the other official going to run over to him and say, "Yeah, maybe not. Maybe not a false start."
8: No, it should be a false start. The running back was not set at all.
7: They're going to wave it off.
8: Huh?
7: They waved off the penalty.
8: He called a timeout before the play started.
7: So they're going to call a timeout by Girard. Man, that's a lucky break. Timeout on the field, a Cush Financial Group timeout. We'll be back in 30 seconds with Big Z Sports on Z Country 99.9.
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7: 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Joe Geckler, Robbie Anderson. In the HeartStarters Quality Housing Mobile Studios, big thanks to Alpine Meadows Tire, jumping on the game, and the support of Big Z Sports and the Garraway Pirates all season long. That's Alpine Meadows Tire here in Sugar Creek. Second down and 7 now at the 36-yard line. Girard has it with 6:37 to go, leading 35-28. Pearson takes a snap, going to be a quarterback read right up the middle, and he lowers his shoulder and gets hammered. At about the 31-yard line, going to be short of the first down. Going to bring up third down and short now for Girard.
8: Yeah, they're just going. They have two downs to get a first down, so they're not going to punt the ball or do whatever. They're just going to keep it in Pearson's hands and try to get that first down. They're bleeding the clock, Joe.
7: Girard with two timeouts remaining. Garraway with two timeouts remaining. 6:09 to go in the football game. Girard up 35-28. Third down and 2 at the Garraway 31-yard line. Looks like the running back was moving yet again on that, and they didn't call it that time. That's going to be close, and it's going to be another. It looks like that's going to be close to a first down. Let's see what they call.
8: It's a first down, Joe. He's 3 yards past the first down, or 2 yards.
7: It is a first down by the Girard Indians, a First Federal Community Bank first down. Folks, if you remember a year ago, the Garraway Pirates went up to Girard. Week 5 of the football season. Got handled pretty good, 49-7. Fast forward a year. 35-28, Girard leads Garraway. Girard has everyone back plus 8 transfers from Ursuline this season. Pearson takes the snap, fires over the middle of the field, has his receiver. Going to be no catch as it bounced off the turf in the end zone. So Garraway... Amir Brown was the intended receiver. Henry Miller on the coverage for the Pirates. Going to bring up second down and 10 now at the 28-yard line.
8: Pearson just broke 100 yards rushing, Joe, and he's got over 250 yards passing.
7: Wow, he's a special player. He really is.
8: He's only a junior, too.
7: Getting looked at by a lot of MAC schools and Youngstown State. As Pearson takes off and gets dropped. At about the 25-yard line, going to be a gain of about 3 to bring up third down now and 7. He's talking to his dad, Pat Pearson, before the game, the head coach of
8: super nice
7: Girard.
8: Guy.
7: Super nice guy. Said AJ's being recruited by several schools. Youngstown State, Kent State, Akron, several MAC schools, he said.
8: And then they got the Power 5 schools up front.
7: Yeah, he said he's hoping to get some Power 5 schools coming at him harder as the year progresses and into next year.
8: They aren't going to get this playoff, Joe, unless they take a timeout.
7: There's 5 seconds to go, 3 on the play clock, 2. And it looks like they're going to take a timeout on the field. Girard burns another one. Only one remaining with 4:45 to go here in the football game. Take a timeout with them. A Cush Financial Group timeout. 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
7: Welcome back to the Hill in Sugar Creek. Joe Geckler, Robbie Anderson. Third down and eight for Girard at the Garraway 26-yard line. 4:45 to go here in the football game. Garraway's defense played very, very well here tonight as Brown goes in motion. Pearson takes the snap, going to get pressure up the middle. He runs out here to the near sideline, has his receiver in the end zone, streaking and overshoots him. Does he catch it?
8: No, that hit the ground.
7: He does not catch it. It's going to be fourth down and eight now. As Girard has a decision to make.
8: Oh, boy.
7: Fourth down and eight at the Garraway 26-yard line.
8: Girard thought he caught that football. I may not be able to see very much, but I saw that ball hit that ground and go right up in his hands.
7: Yeah, there with no instant replay, they call that a touchdown. That would have been a tough pill to swallow for the Pirates. So it's fourth down and eight now here. The Garraway Pirates desperately need to get off the field here. 4:35 to go here in the football game. Girard leads 35-28.
8: Huge fourth down here. This could be the momentum in the game or whatever you guys want to call it, but this is huge, Joe.
7: Pearson in the shotgun. Takes the snap, fakes to his defender. Has the receiver into the end zone. Does he hit him? He does. Touchdown from 26 yards out. Pearson finds his receiver on a pump and go. And that was number nine, Braxton Sloan, on the touchdown reception to make it 41-28 Girard.
8: That was a beautiful throw.
7: It was.
8: That was a beautiful throw. That kid can sling the football.
7: So a 28-yard touchdown pass from Pearson to Sloan gives the Girard Indians a 41-28 lead. Now on for the extra point. The snap, the hold, the kick. It is no good, as it looks like it got blocked a little bit at the line of scrimmage. So the score remains 41-28 with 4:29 to go here in the football game. Timeout on the field. We will be back in 60 seconds after this with Big Z Sports.
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7: Welcome back to the Hill in Sugar Creek. Joe Geckler, Robbie Anderson, and Hartzler's Quality Housing Mobile Studios. The cartoons of New Philadelphia kickoff after the Girard touchdown that made it 41-28 Girard. Braylon Brooks back deep to return this kick. It's going to be a Low line drive, kick fielded at about the 18-yard line. To the 25, to the 30. Breaks out of a tackle. Slips out of another tackle. Comes here to the midfield. Now goes to the far sideline. Gets knocked down just short of midfield.
8: I think that was Matt Fry that took that ball.
7: Was it Matt Fry?
8: Pretty sure that was Matt Fry that had that kick return there.
7: It'll be first and 10 now at the... It was Matt Fry on that return. Good eyes there from the 31-year-old.
8: 32.
7: You're 32, man. You're
8: unfortunately
7: pushing it. You're pushing it.
8: I am. I'm an old man. My wife's even older than me, though. She's going to be 35 this year.
7: Oh, boy.
8: Oh, boy. Oh, boy.
7: First and 10 at their own 47-yard line for the Garaway Pirates, who trail by 13 points on the scoreboard. Three receivers here on the near side. Flip it out to Trey Miller. Sidestep the defender, and it gets wrapped up and shoved out of bounds. Gerard, very chippy ball club. Likes a lot of extracurriculars after the play. That was Braxton Sloan with the shove to Trey Miller's face mask. Got away with it right in front of the official. Five wide receivers. Miller takes a snap. Drops back, throws here to the near sideline. Has it. He's going to get shoved out of bounds. And that's going to be Trey Miller on the reception right about the 40-yard line and up for a First Federal Community Bank first down.
8: That's all it is, pitch and catch. Just get down the field, score quickly here.
7: So 41-28, Gerard leads. Remember, folks, the Pirates were down 12 points to Norwayne late in the game a couple weeks ago. And came back and won. Miller takes a snap, going to roll to the far sideline. Looking, fires, short. Looks like A.J. Miller was the intended receiver over on the far sideline. Just short hopped A.J. on the play. Going to bring up second down and 10 now at the Gerard 40-yard line. Coming up in our Dumont Sporting Goods postgame show, we'll wrap it up. Hopefully be able to name a McInturf Realty player of the game if the Pirates can get a couple scores on the board here. Of course, the guys back in the studios in 99.9 WTUZ will get you caught up all around the area with high school football. Grady Miller takes a snap, runs right up the middle, and he's going to get bottled up at about the 36-yard line. Going to bring up third down and about six now on the play. Third down and six now for the Garaway Pirates with two timeouts remaining. Clock moving at 3:21 to go.
8: You got to score quick here. You got to take a shot. Jared. You have one-on-one all the way outside there.
7: Miller fires it here. The near sideline has his intended receiver. Going to be incomplete. Intended for Colson Kimmerly. Sanders on the coverage for Gerard. You don't see very many away bands making the trip, the hour 45-minute trip.
8: Whew, that's a long bus ride back.
7: You can hear them. Five wide receivers, fourth down and six for the Pirates. Three receivers on the far side, twins here on the near side. Empty backfield for Grady Miller in the shotgun. Miller takes a snap, looking, steps up in the pocket, now going to take off running. Breaks out of a tackle, keeps moving, keeps his legs moving down inside the 25 to about the 24-yard line. That's enough for a First Federal Community Bank first down run. As number 72, Dylan Littell, down on the ground holding his knee. Going to have an injury timeout. That doesn't look like a cramp. That looks like a different injury, maybe that he was holding his knee. As the training staff out to him, maybe I was wrong on it. It does look like a cramp. Crazy how many cramps that team has compared to the Garaway Pirates not having any tonight.
8: Oh, here we go.
7: Now the coach is getting into it. Show some class there, Gerard. Go back to your sideline. Throw a flag. He can't come over here like that.
8: He really can't come over here like that.
7: He cannot run his mouth like that. That should be a flag. There's no reason for him to be jawing with the Garaway coaches. Or players at that. Take a look at that Ferris Chevrolet scoreboard for us, Robbie.
8: Yeah, let's do that. Indian Valley beats Steubenville 41-13. Our game, Gerard leads Garaway 41-28 in the fourth. New Philly all over Mansfield Senior, 35-0. Dover's beating Ashland 32-7 in the fourth. Shadyside beats Shawsburg 22-19. Canaan Valley beats Madonna 48-12. Sandy Valley gets their first win of the year, beating Malvern 36-6. Ridgewood over Buckeye Trail 56-0. Tuskegee Valley beats East Canton 30-20. Claymont beats Marietta 42-0. Orville beats Fairless 25-0. Newcomerstown beats Caldwell 42-0. Martin Sperry beats Harrison Central 49-0. And Howland beats Carrollton 27-0.
7: Shotgun formation, five wide receivers, three on the far side, twins here on the near side. Miller takes the snap, rolls to the far sideline. Has his receiver in the end zone.
8: Touchdown!
7: Touchdown! Garraway Pirates from 22 yards out. Henry Miller on the touchdown from Grady Miller.
8: Great pass. Double move there. That's three touchdowns for Grady Miller tonight.
7: Grady Miller on three touchdown passes. That one to Henry Miller from 22 yards out. 41-35. This ball game's not over yet.
8: Nope, nope, nope. No, it's not.
7: So Tommy Grimm now on for the extra point. Changes his shoe. He's a straight-on kicker. So he gets the new shoe to kick.
8: Jeez.
7: Wyatt Reifenschneider, the holder. Wyatt Gordon, the short snapper. The snap, the hold, the kick. It is up, and it is good. 41-35, 2:51 to go here in the football game. Timeout on the field. We'll take it with them. Back after this with Big Z Sports.
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7: Welcome back to the Hill in Sugar Creek. Joe Geckler, Robbie Anderson, 2:51 to go here in the football game. Girard leads 41-35. The Pirates just scored on a 22-yard touchdown pass from Grady Miller to Henry Miller to cut the lead for Girard within six. Girard expecting
8: an onside kick here.
7: An onside kick.
8: What?
7: Well, it was a timeout. What's the stoppage by the officials?
8: There should be no stoppage. There was nobody offsides. That's allowed. That kick is allowed.
7: So what are they doing here? Now they do the officials do? I mean, why are you stopping the play? Not sure what them. Were they maybe the officials not ready then?
8: Yeah, I don't think they were ready, Joe.
7: I don't think the officials were ready, and they made them.
8: Now Girard knows what's coming. Maybe spread him out and pooch kick it right here by number nine.
7: Timeout taken by the Garraway Pirates. And we'll keep it right here. Again, run down the Ferris Chevrolet scoreboard for us,
8: yeah,
7: Robbie.
8: Yeah, we can do that. Indian Valley beats Steubenville. In the clash of D3, number 1, and D4, number 1, 41-13. Girard leads Garraway, 41-34. New Philly beats Mansfield Senior, 35-0. Dover up on Ashland, 32-14. Shadyside beats Strasburg, 22-19. Canaan Valley beats Madonna, 48-12. Joe, that's Canaan Valley's home opener, week 5.
7: Yeah.
8: That is crazy. Sandy Valley gets win number 1 on the year, beating Malvern 36-6. Ridgewood beats Buckeye Trail 56-0. Tuskegee Valley beats East Canton 30-20. Claymont beats Marietta 42-0. Orville beats Fairless 25-0. Newcomerstown beats Caldwell 42-0. Martin Sperry beats Harrison Central 49-0. Howland beats Carrollton 27-0, and TCC knocks off Federal Hockey tonight 48-14. They improved to 3-2 on the season. Some good games on there, Joe, and then now we're getting into the league play around here next week.
4: Yep, league play starts next week. The Garaway Pirates will travel to Tuskegee Valley. We'll have that game for you with Big Z Sports on an audio cast.
8: Myself much improved and, Tuskegee Valley
4: yep,
8: game.
4: Absolutely. Going to be a good one up in Zorville as the Pirates going to onside kick it and try to get the football back and just comes up short. Nice try there by the Pirates, but Girard will take over at about the 48-yard line in their own territory, leading 41-35 with 2:50 to go here in the football game.
8: How many time? I can't see the scoreboard, Joe. How many timeouts? I don't think
4: each team has one timeout remaining.
8: Okay, then.
4: So you got to get a couple stops here and not let them get a first down.
8: Yep. Here we go.
4: Looks like Pearson's back out there at quarterback. Two receivers here on the near side. One on the far side. I would imagine this is going to be a bunch of running plays by Pearson. Here's the first one off that right side.
8: Ain't going anywhere there.
4: Ain't going anywhere. He's going to get dropped. Maybe gained 1 yard. Maybe got back to the line of scrimmage. As the Pirates, timeout taken by the Garaway Pirates. That's going to be their final timeout of the football game. Going to be very, very important now for the Pirates to get off.
8: Gerard took that timeout, Joe.
4: I had the official.
8: No.
4: I was going to say, they pointed towards Garaway as a timeout. So a timeout on the field. A Cush Financial Group timeout. We'll take it with them back in 30 seconds. 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
4: Welcome back to the Hill in Sugar Creek. Joe Geckler, Robbie Anderson. 2:43 to go here in the football game. Girard leads 41-35. Second down and 9 at the 49-yard line. No timeouts remaining for the Pirates. One timeout remaining for Girard. Going to be a wild. Looks like Pearson's in the backfield. Going to run the football again. Nope. Going to hand it off. And he is going to get dropped. At about midfield, maybe a gain of 2 on the play as Pearson falls forward. Maybe, some mystery cramps show up for the Pirates here.
8: Here we go, Joe. The big third down here.
4: Third down and 9. Make it third down and 7 now for the Garaway Pirate, for the Girard Indians. Third down and 7 at the Garaway 49-yard line. 2:07 to go here in the football game. Girard leads 41-35.
8: They're running to the right-hand side here.
4: I think they're going to run over big number 72 here to the, and that's exactly what they're doing. They're running here to the near sideline. Pearson takes a big shot, and he is going to be short of the first down at about the 44-yard line. Pearson has it. It's going to be short of the first down to bring up fourth down and about 2 on the play. If you're Girard, do you punt it away and force him to go the length of the field, or do you keep it and try to get the first down? If you don't, you give him great field position.
8: You get the first down, game's over.
4: That's a very true statement.
8: Get the first down, game over.
4: A minute 25 on the clock, 15 on the play clock. They'll have to run a play here with about a minute 10 on the clock. It doesn't look like they're going to. It looks like they're going to call their final timeout. And they are, Girard. Girard's going to take their final timeout with a minute 9 to go here in the football game at 4th and 2. They're going to talk about it. Timeout on the field. A Cush Financial Group timeout. Back after this with Big Z Sports.
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7: 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Can't do it without our sponsors. Gerard comes out of the timeout, looking like they're going to go for it on fourth down and two at the Garraway 44-yard line.
8: They're going to the right-hand side. They just flopped their offensive line.
7: Yep, they're going to the right side here. It's going to be a quarterback keeper, I promise you that. Pearson has it, and he is going to pick up the first down. And that's probably going to do it for the game here tonight as Pearson picks up the first down and moves the chains. A First Federal Community Bank first down. Nothing to hang your hats, though.
8: Not at all.
7: The Garraway Pirates gave Gerard everything they wanted and more here tonight after getting beat up pretty good a year ago up at Gerard, 49-7. I wonder if Gerard came in a little overconfident, thinking, hey, we handled them last year. We'll go down to their place and handle them again.
8: Yeah.
7: But you know what? Gerard had everything they wanted here tonight and then some, as the Garraway Pirates are going to fall to 4-1 on the season after a tough-fought football game here tonight on the hill to the Gerard Indians. The final score going to be 41-35. Coming up next, our Dumont Sporting Goods postgame show. 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
2: Welcome in to the Dumont Sporting Goods post-game show. Let's go ahead and hop in real quick. We'll do our first coach, and then we'll get to a scoreboard update. Welcome in head coach John Slusser of the Ridgewood Generals. And coach, a big shutout win tonight against Buckeye Trail. Logan Wentz got things started with a punt return for a touchdown. Seems like your team in all three phases working good tonight.
3: Yeah, we played well. They onside kicked the first play of the game and recovered it, so it didn't. That part wasn't great. Right?
2: Okay. After that,
3: it was all right. Yeah.
2: Coach, talk to me about Logan Wentz.
3: Logan did a nice job tonight. He broke a run. He had a touchdown, two touchdowns called back tonight. And ironically, listen to this. This is a true stat. He's had six touchdowns called back this year.
2: Wow.
3: Isn't that something?
2: Yeah, that's unheard of.
4: That is crazy.
5: So how many has he scored on the season now for you?
3: I have no idea.
2: But you're six, asking but, him
5: but,
2: stats.
5: But six is the one. I mean,
2: six that were called.
5: He
2: back.
5: Could have like maybe scored six already. So he could theoretically have 12 touchdowns already. So that's
3: and
5: crazy.
3: Like you know, a lot of them were big runs too. Like obviously Fort Fry game, he had you know
5: that's
3: a 30 yarder at the
5: yeah.
3: end
5: mm-hmm.
3: Against Coshocton, he had a punt return called back, and then against Shaw, he had a 71-yard run called back.
5: So what'd they call
3: it? His first run was 40 or 50.
5: They call like what? Have holding, illegal motion? What'd they call on these on your guys?
3: I don't know. I know at Fort Fry, they call it an illegal formation, in case you don't remember.
5: We're not going down that road, but I understand.
2: I don't know what you're talking about, Coach.
4: I didn't even know you played them this year.
2: Yeah, I didn't know either.
3: Right. Thank you. Atta, baby. We got it down now. Listen, we played well tonight. Defensively, we did a nice job running to the ball. We didn't have to do too much. I mean, it was 40-something nothing at half. So, obviously, it was kind of cool we got all the other guys in. And our other kids played really well. So, that's always nice when you can do that.
4: It was a
3: good win for us. I told the kids, I'm just guessing next week might be a little bit tougher. I think Indian Valley is probably as good as Buckeye Trail, right? So, probably a little bit tougher next week, right?
4: Yeah, probably. I mean, just maybe a smidge.
3: Maybe a smidge.
4: But, you've talked right. a lot about your defense. Just touch on them a little bit more, what they've done this year. Because, I mean, they've played lights out every week of the season, not just tonight.
3: Well, listen, I think we're really good defensively. I still worry about us in the trenches a little bit, but we are really athletic. We run pretty well. Our kids play hard. We get to the ball. Like all the things you want your defense to be, we do a pretty good job of that. Obviously next week is going to be we're going to test that ability a good bit. But I told them the same thing. That's okay, but let's see how long it takes them to break us, and that'll be a little bit to say about us. I mean, I get it; they probably will at some point. Let's see how long it takes, and let's go battle and see what we can do.
4: Hey, Coach, I got one more for you before I step away because I do apologize. I forgot to ask you this last week. What's your score prediction of the Buckeyes Kent State game? Because I know you like to predict scores. Remember, we talked about that.
3: I'll say Buckeyes 60-something to 3 or 6.
4: Okay. All right. There's a story behind that, okay. Which we don't have time tonight.
3: I always tell Ohio State coaches, I know two of them really well, and I call them, and this is a true story. You can ask my guys. I'll call them on the speakerphone, and I make fun of them because I say, who plays a harder schedule, Ridgewood or Ohio State? And they're arguing with me this year that they do. Usually they admit that we probably do. Because, Kent State doesn't have one player on that team that would start for Ohio State or play very much.
6: Right.
3: At least all the guys we play, there's always guys that could play and start for us, right?
5: Wait a minute. You're dissing my Kent State Golden Flashes. Come on, John.
3: Hey, I went to college.

0: manager for 2 years.
1: I know you did. I know you did. That's what I'm saying. What are you dissing your own kind too, man? Don't be doing that.
0: I couldn't stay because I was on a path that would have led to being there 10 or 12 years.
2: Hey, Coach, you know, we were talking about your defense. You know that with the shutout win tonight, your team is averaging less than 10 points a game given up.
0: Well, and listen.
2: That's a pretty good stat, Coach. After the schedule you had, I mean.
0: We'll see. We'll see when it matters here, you know, the next few weeks. You know, we got Indian Valley, Claymont.
2: Yep.
0: We end up with Garaway. So, you know, that's when you get
1: tested. That's when you find out what's going on.
2: Right.
1: Yeah.
2: Mm-hmm.
0: Right. The points we've given up this year, like Shaw had 15 or 16, but it came all in the second half.
2: Right.
0: Fort Frye were earned. They did a good job. Wheelings were earned. Coshocton didn't score, and they didn't score tonight. So I guess only 16 of them have been against the other group. But, yeah, listen, we are good defensively.
2: Yeah.
0: We really are. I just don't know, you know, if it's Indian Valley good, if it's even Claymont good. We'll have to find out when we play those guys, right, and see where we end up at.
2: Well, and that's what it's all about, right, Coach? A good week of prep, a good week of practice, and instill that plan and see what happens. That's all you can do.
0: Listen, it's going to be another year where I'm happy to see that senior class graduate from Indian Valley. So it's going to be another win-win.
2: I get it.
0: Listen, don't they have to run out of people before long?
2: I mean, you would think, but they keep growing them down there, Coach.
1: They're just like just like Ridgewood, man. They always grow good kids down there too, man.
2: Yep.
0: It seems like it seems like 20 years ago when they couldn't beat us and we were winning all the time. Really, it was like 5 or 6. That's just what constant beating does to you. It makes you think that it was 100 years ago that you did it. But my gosh, they've just been. Like what they did tonight, that's scary impressive, right?
2: Yeah.
0: That's scary impressive. Like, it almost thinks like, how do you go play the other teams in our league now? They just got it going, and they've got such a good program. Listen, our kids, I worry about our kids a little bit because, like, when you take those beatings and you see those scores, I don't care how tough you think you are, like, it weighs in your mind, like, oh, you know what, we got our work cut out for us.
2: Right.
0: It'll be my job to get us to try to play hard this week and be motivated to do that. I guess that's why I make, you know, $100,000 here.
2: Exactly. Yeah. That's why you make the big bucks.
0: Right. That's right. So, like, that's going to be my job. The one thing I will say for our kids is they usually come and play, and they usually give great effort. I'd be disappointed if we don't do that again. It's kind of who we are. And, like, I always tell them, you know, these are the games that people want to see, not tonight. They want to see what you do when things are hard, and it's going to be hard.
2: And you get them, and you get them at home. You got them at home.
0: Right. I hope that matters, right?
2: Yeah. I mean, look, coming to West LA is never easy.
1: No, not
2: at
1: all.
2: And, Coach, we look forward to covering that game next week. We look forward to talking to you, and we wish you nothing but the best of luck getting ready this week.
0: Well, man, I'm eating while I'm talking to you, so I'm waiting here, but I really appreciate it.
2: Yes, sir.
0: We'll see you this week. It'll be a big week.
2: Yes, sir. Here. Congratulations, Coach.
0: Thanks, man.
2: That is Head Coach John Slusser of the Ridgewood Generals. And who do they play next week?
3: Indian Valley.
2: Oh, they play Indian Valley. Okay, so let's welcome in Head Coach of the Indian Valley Braves, Matt Lancaster. Coach, man, what can we say? Congratulations. Huge win tonight over a very, very good Steubenville team. Your defense, Coach, was just on it tonight. Talk to me about this defensive performance.
4: Yeah, I'm telling you, we're so proud as coaches of our defense because they pretty much executed our defensive game plan to a T. You know, we started off the game by putting our defense in a big hole with a fumble on the kickoff return, and they came out and responded right off the bat. You know, I really think the bye week helped us, having kind of 2 weeks to get ready for Steubenville being such a great program and a great team. And, you know, our kids just executed the defensive game plan. They flew to the football. I mean, they're a really, really good team at running football, and they pride themselves on their physicality and their toughness. And, you know, what they do is really, really hard to defend. And our defense came up big again and again and again. even when we put them in holes. And, you know, we're very proud of the way our defense played tonight.
2: Well, and Coach, you talked about it, right? You know, the obviously things didn't start out the way you wanted to, but man, facing adversity and just stepping up and executing. We talked about it in our, on the show in the 5 o'clock hour that, you know, is it a good thing that you had the week off, or was it maybe a bad thing to get a little bit of rust? You guys didn't have any rust, and I think I agree with you 100%. That extra week to prepare for a team, they didn't have an extra week to prepare for you, and that's always a help, you know?
4: Yeah, it can be. As a coach, you're always worried about that, though. You know, the coaching staff tried to keep things normal last week and in the bye week, and being a common opponent, having played Steubenville a number of times now, we were able to prepare for them without film yet, and kind of just knowing what they do and who they are, and you know, being so well coached and disciplined and physical, kind of getting the kids an extra week of seeing what they're going to be up against. And I obviously you can't simulate it in practice with your scout team, but I'm very proud of the way our defense responded. You know, they really got the momentum right off the bat with the opening kickoff on the fumble, and our kids stole that momentum right back. And you know, the momentum's so big in sports, and you know, having the momentum just taken back from them, and then executing a drive and going down the field. And our offensive and defensive line played really well tonight. Very proud of those guys. You know, we've been kind of waiting on those guys to start to dominate a little bit and start to be the kind of players that we think they can be. And, you know, I feel like they came into their own tonight and started to do that.
1: So, I mean, obviously everybody knows this is one of the biggest games in the state tonight. I don't know. I bet there are so many media outlets down there, you probably had no idea what was going on. I mean, like... But what was the atmosphere? It seemed to be like a playoff-type atmosphere from what we were gathering.
4: Yeah, it was. You know, we told the kids it was going to be like that, you know. But, again, we also told the kids that, you know, it's just a football game. Both teams, us and Steubenville, put ourselves in a nice position that, you know, we're, no matter what, it's not the playoffs. We're playing the game again next week. Obviously, we want to come out and perform and execute and do our best and match your physicality and told the kids that they don't need to do more than what they do. Just don't play within yourselves. Don't try to do extra. Just do what you do. And you know, our kids came out and they really did that, and they took it to heart, and they played hard, and they executed the game plan that we put together, and couldn't be more proud. You know, Steubenville's a very good team, and you know, I didn't expect that game to go like that. You know, I expected it to be a dogfight, and our kids just said, no, we're going to come out and we're going to play really well, and they did.
2: Yeah, and Coach, two more things I want to ask you. You know, we talked about, you know, the opening kickoff and Haas putting the ball on the ground, and then he comes back and gets the first TD of the game in that 32-yard TD reception. Then he had another 10-yarder. Just talk about, you know, him picking himself up, the players picking himself up and saying, look, you made a mistake, and you got to move on. That play is done and over with. And then the play of Brett O'Connor getting our player of the game. Just talk about those two real quick, if you would, please.
4: Yeah, that was great for Carson. You know, he's been a program player, a 3-year starter for us, and you know, he's just does anything we ask him to do, and we knew he'd respond from that. You know, everybody makes mistakes, and it's going to happen. And his teammates picked him up, and he picked himself back up, and came back out and made play after play after that. You know, the two touchdowns you talked about, and he does anything we ask, and it was really good for Brett tonight. You know, as a new running back, he's got replacing some big shoes, and obviously we're doing it more by committee this year, and doing some things to spreading the ball around. But you know, we put it on the offensive line, and Brett, I didn't realize this till after the game, but I guess we had 2 98-yard drives. You know, we put it on our 2-yard line twice. And, you know, drove down the field against a very good team.
2: Yeah.
4: And a lot of that was Brett O'Connor and Riker running the ball and mixing in the pass. And the offensive line, you know, our offensive line played really well tonight, executed the game plan. They were very very aggressive defense, Steubenville is. And you got to pick your poison on when you're going to take some shots. And our kids executed very well.
2: Well, Coach, you know, you played a very good team, but – you are a very good team. You and your staff have done a great job. Your kids have done a great job. And, look, we look forward to that game next week down in West L.A. We look forward to covering it. We look forward to talking to you. Congratulations on a great win, Coach.
4: Yeah, thanks, guys. Hey, I want to mention a couple other players.
2: Yes, please.
4: You know, Riker Williams played probably one of his best games, you know, that he's ever played tonight for us defensively and offensively. The kid's he's a player, you know.
2: Yes.
4: I wish he'd get more college looks because he's just colleges look at the you know, size and the whatever measurables, you
2: right.
4: know, but the intangibles of that kid are through the roof, and you know, we just love him. I love him to death. He's, he's just a heck of a player for us. But we had some depth guys step up tonight too. Bodie Raymond did a really good job. Easton Kohler and Boston Braun and a number of guys that stepped in to roles and filled some shoes that we've been waiting on to develop in some depth. And hopefully that continues because those guys deserve it.
2: Absolutely, Coach. We're looking forward to this IBC stretch and see what happens. It's going to be fun to watch. And look, we wish you nothing but the best. Have a great week of practice and get ready for them fighting John Slusser's next week.
4: Oh, absolutely. We know they're going to be well coached. They're a very proud program. And, you know, their kids play hard. They're tough kids like our kids are. And it's going to be a battle. And we know that. And it's going to take another great week of practice to get ready for them.
2: Absolutely, Coach. Thank you so much. Congratulations.
4: Yep. See you guys.
2: Thanks, Coach. Hey, Coach John Slusser of the Indian Valley Braves with a big win. What? Oh, I mean, Coach Matt Lancaster. I did say I had Slusser on the brain. Yeah. We talked to Slusser first. Hey, Coach Matt Lancaster of the Indian Valley
3: Braves. Are we moving too quick for you?
2: No, I just, yeah, I had a...
3: Hey, we have another coach.
2: We do. Let's just get to another coach and we'll move on. Head coach of the Kanawha Valley Rockets, Derek O'Hara. Coach, congratulations. Big 48-12 win tonight. Way to bounce back. You didn't play Madonna last year. They didn't have a program. You come in and, man, I'll tell you what, Caden Leggett and Garrett Ryder, that connection is incredible to watch.
5: Yeah, thanks for having me. Yeah, it was nice to get off the snipe a little bit. You know, the last 2 weeks have been a little rough. You know, it didn't end the way we wanted to last week. But, you know, the kids, you know, stayed focused this week and really took care of business early. You know, Garrett obviously had a really good night. And Caden and RJ had a nice connection tonight. You know, put up some big yardage tonight, so it was fun to, you know.
2: And you had a rushing touchdown, Coach.
5: Yeah, we had two of them.
2: Two rushing touchdowns. I mean, goodness, what's going on?
5: Yeah, you know, we want to be able to run the ball. We just haven't been real successful the last couple of weeks. And, you know, we had some moments in practice where some choice words were said that we got to get better. And, you know, and we just keep grinding away because, you know, you got to have balance no matter what you do, especially the things that we run. So, you know, we've really been focused on that, try to get better here down the stretch.
3: I'm not going to, obviously, we know what happened last week, but I'm going to bring up last week and this week because what happened down in Newcomerstown, the defense giving up a lot of points, but then these last 2 weeks, your defense has played lights out.
2: Yeah.
3: So, talk about them stepping up and obviously seeing maybe where the issues were and correcting a lot of them.
2: Yeah.
5: Yeah, I mean, first off, hats off to my defense coordinator, Curtis Love. You know, Curtis does a phenomenal job for us and has every year I've been the head coach here. You know, so it's really fun working with him. We have a great relationship and we talk all the time. And, you know, we just looked at each other after Newcomerstown and said, all right, it's time to make some changes. We moved some kids around and, you know, the kids bought in and understood, hey, it was gut check time. Are we going to step up to the plate or are we going to keep letting teams run all over us? So, you know, I think the first 3 weeks we gave up over 1,000 yards rushing, and the last 2 weeks we've been really good defensively, and, you know, it makes us a lot more dangerous when we can get a few stops here and there. And, you know, our starters came out after three quarters tonight up 48-0, so that was a good thing to see, and got the younger kids a lot of experience in the fourth quarter, and they did some positive things. So, you know, it's always a process defensively. You know, it takes a lot of work, and our kids really bought in the film room, and, you know, they're buying into their roles, and it's helping us succeed.
1: Well, after being on the road for like 4 weeks, I'm just glad you guys were able to find the football field at home.
5: Absolutely.
1: What was that? What was that like? I mean, have your first home game. That was pretty cool.
2: In week four.
5: Yeah, it was youth recognition night tonight too. So there was a really good crowd. Just the atmosphere out here, you know, I give the community a lot of credit. They always come out and support us. So that was fun, you know, and even at halftime, our kids got to go out and watch our youth kids get recognized. And, you know, that was a cool experience for them. And I'm sure those little kids will remember it. And, you know, just to walk in the office after the game and not have to get on the bus.
1: Yeah, about
5: you
1: know, that.
5: It was a nice feeling. And then when you win, it's even better.
2: Yeah, absolutely.
3: So what you need to do now, you have to tell Eddie, hey, next year, I do kind of like this early in the season, getting a chance to just, like you just said, walk into my office, you know, just hang out, not have to worry about a bus trip. So maybe he'll help you out next year, and you won't have to hit the road for the first 4 weeks.
5: Right. Yeah, absolutely. We'll try to get that adjusted. We did add a nice little poke to Riverview week one, but you know, we'll get some home games in there, hopefully.
3: There you go.
2: Well, Coach, we appreciate you calling in. You know, I'm glad that I got a happy text this week because it was two weeks of bad text. So the text this week was good, and congratulations to you and your squad and your staff and all of your community out there on the big win, and we look forward to talking to you as you get ready for Bridgeport next week.
5: Yep, appreciate you guys. Thank you.
2: Thank you, Coach. Head coach of the Connaught Valley Rockets, Derek O'Hara. And they get the big win tonight. Yes, it was a very nice win. Mm-hmm. We're going to go ahead and take a quick timeout. Before we do that, Raj, go ahead and do a Stalker scoreboard because we haven't done that yet.
1: Hey, and we've got all finals now. All finals now. Okay, Indian Valley, 41. Steubenville, 13. 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
2: All right. Thank you, Roger, for that Stalker scoreboard. 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
2: Welcome back to the Dumont Sporting Goods post-game show. Hop right into our next coach. It is head coach of the Newcomerstown Trojans, Dirk Gadd. And coach, congratulations. Way to bounce back off the mat with a shutout win tonight over Caldwell. Listen, it was the JJ show tonight. We even got to find out his middle name.
11: I don't know his middle name.
1: You don't?
11: No more than I.
2: It's Wayne.
11: Okay.
2: Yeah.
11: See, all right. Well, I learned something.
2: Well, listen, sometimes we learn a lot from you. So every once in a while, we have to give it back.
1: Yes.
2: Yeah. Coach, man, I'll tell you what, you know, two TD passes in the first two TDs that you put on the board, and we're like, what's going on? Okay. Dirk loses last week to Utica, and he says, forget the run game. We're abandoning the ship. We're throwing the football.
1: Yeah. Mm-hmm.
11: No. I mean, we have not abandoned the run game, I can assure you.
2: I'm messing with you.
11: But, you know, JJ, you know, made the most of his opportunities tonight. We had some guys that got behind them in the secondary, and JJ made some good throws, several good throws tonight. I don't know how many balls he completed. I mean, three or four is a lot for us. So, you know, made some good throws when he needed to, put the ball right on the money, and you know, it took a little pressure off of our running game, so it was nice to see.
2: Yeah, and after those two picks last week, right? I mean, he had eight pass attempts and threw the two picks last week. To come back and shake that off with two touchdowns right off the rip, that was important for his confidence, I'm sure.
11: Yeah, and, you know, for all the kids, when I talked to them, I told them, you know, a game like last week, it's a game that can make you better, or, you know, it's a game that, if you feel sorry for yourself after a game like that, then, you know, it doesn't make you better. So I told the kids that I knew how they would respond. And, you know, we learned from last week and we got better this week. It was nice to get a shutout. Going from giving up 40, whatever points we gave up last week to none was something that I was really happy to see.
1: Yeah, what did you see that you could do this tonight? I mean, Caldwell has been a perennial playoff football team, and you guys really must have done a number on them tonight.
11: Yeah, you know, we, well, I'm probably going to be divorced with the amount of film that I watched over my wife's out mowing the yard, I'm watching making plans, as she says, is what she calls it. You know, just figured out a way to get, you know, some of our kids. I just thought that there were some things that we must be missing fundamentally, some simple fixes. And we went back and looked at film, and I looked at some things and was able to make a few adjustments. And the kids, you know, I told them after the game tonight, they did a really nice job in film, even tonight. You know, we usually watch film before our home games. They took it really seriously, and we knew what to expect, and the kids responded and played really well, and we got to the ball well, and tackled a lot better this week, so that always pays off.
2: Absolutely, Coach. Next week, Malvern, the IVC stretch starts. You got that game on the road. What are some things that you looked at tonight that you'd like to see improved?
11: You know, still, I'd like to see us be better at stopping the run.
2: Yeah.
11: You know, that's something, you know, if you want to be a successful football team, you got to be able to stop the run. You know, just fundamentals, you know, just fundamentally keep getting better each week. You know, being more aggressive, being more physical, being more confident. I thought we communicated a lot better tonight. I think we had we had some communication breakdowns, I thought, last week. And, you know, we had some guys on one guy on one page and the other guys on a different page. Mm-hmm. So that never works out well. And,
2: right.
11: You know, we communicated well tonight and everybody was on the same page. So it was a good win for us.
2: Absolutely. It was, Coach. And a lot of splash plays too. The 66 yarder, the 30 yarder, both TD passes, JJ a 77 yard run. You know, so when you can get splash plays like that too, that's always important.
1: Yeah.
11: Yeah. And you know that, like I said, those plays take some pressure off your running game. But you know, our guys up front have been great all year. I think we're, you know, over 2000 yards rushing on the season so far.
2: You've got to, because you were at 15 to start tonight.
11: Yeah, so we're right there. And, you know, that's a credit to them. You know, those guys up front, they don't get a tons of recognition. And, you know, how our O-line does and how our D-line does, and pretty much just across the board with everybody, that's pretty much how your game goes. So if you win up front, you usually win the game. and we our guys have been doing a nice job up front for us.
2: Yeah, absolutely, Coach. Well, we wish you nothing but the best of luck next week as you get the IVC started, and we look forward to covering you and talking to you after Malvern. All right, Coach?
11: All right, I appreciate it, guys.
2: Absolutely. Thanks, Coach. Congratulations.
11: Thank you.
1: Yeah.
2: Head coach Dirk Gadd, after a shutout win tonight.
1: That's the impressive. I mean, they put 42 up, but I was impressed with it, the fact that they didn't give up any points in it. That was very impressive.
2: Absolutely. Well, let's welcome in first-time winning head coach of the Sandy Valley Cardinals, Torrence Carl. Coach, congratulations. You've been so close the last 2 weeks, and you finally get it done tonight in convincing fashion. Congratulations on your first career win at Sandy Valley.
12: Thank you. Thank you so much. These kids, and I'm not as happy for myself. I'm happy for these kids who, you know, been told, you know, you don't win anything for, you know, a year and a half now. Yeah. And for those kids to just keep fighting and keep fighting. And I met most of them in February to see how they've grown, especially since June 1st. It's been, you know, nothing short of, they're grown as young people, they're grown as football players, they're grown as students, and I just couldn't be more proud of them at this point.
1: Hey, take us through the final, like, you know, as the clock's winding down and you guys are going to win, what was that atmosphere like for you guys tonight?
12: I'm going to be honest, I am not the coach that takes his headset off till the end.
1: that's right.
12: I'm still trying to coach our guys up. Yep. Because I don't want, you know, some thing to pop off that yep. shouldn't,
1: right.
12: Whether it be on the field or off, and we're going to win and we're going to lose the right way, and that's playing hard all the time.
2: Well, Coach, you know, listen, your kids deserve this. Your community deserved it. Your staff deserves it. Liam Fetty did a nice job. We also talked about Caleb Dubner. You know, he was he's your senior. You know, he had the quarterback position. He moved out to wide receiver last year and, you know, took that role and ran with it and got two touchdowns tonight. Kyrie with a touchdown, Chase Helwig a touchdown, Natch Overly a touchdown run. Listen, we talked about it last year that you guys have kids that are athletic and can play this game, but injuries took a huge toll on you last year. And now this year, it goes to show the Minerva game, the East Canton game. Man, I really thought you were going to get that win last week against East Canton. But to get it at home against a Malvern team
1: Which
2: that's so close
1: good.
2: In a big rivalry yeah. game, man, that just has to feel so good for your community.
12: It does, and you can see the excitement after the game. We sing our alma mater, and every kid from the student section's in the back of the end zone singing the alma mater with us. It was something special, and especially to be against a rival like Malvern, who is so it's a team that's so well coached and has had so much history. It really means a lot to this community and to these kids. You brought up Caleb Dubner's name. You know, Caleb he's one of the best kids you'll ever meet, and he's done so many things to get better and better through his game and try to become a better leader. And a name you brought up that scored a touchdown, Chase Helwig, had a gigantic game. We're still working on stats right now, but he's coming to any time there was a big catch, he had it, and he is kind of the one that hadn't been getting as many receptions as of late, where like Bo Bernauer had eight last week, and Caleb had a big week against Minerva, and it was just so nice, because I've been telling him, hey, your time's coming,
2: right.
12: Just keep working, and for him to break through like that, I was so happy for Chase. I'm so happy for Kyrie to get that first touchdown. So happy to see how Liam's growing. So happy to see the offensive line getting more physical and getting after some defensive fronts, and just just doing the things that they got to do to get better.
2: Absolutely, yeah. Coach. Listen, we congratulate you, your staff, your kids, on persevering and overcoming and just facing adversity and continuing to play each and every week and each and every practice. I'm not even going to ask you about the IBC because right now that doesn't matter. You can worry about that tomorrow. Just go celebrate this win with your community, and we look forward to talking to you again down the road, and thank you so much for taking the time to call in.
1: Yes.
12: We'll do. I appreciate it, and I appreciate everything you guys do for high school sports and trying to grow high school sports in the area. So thank you.
2: We appreciate it, Coach. Thank you so much. Congratulations.
12: Thank you.
2: Head Coach Torrence Carl getting their first win at Sandy Valley. Man, that's just what can you say?
3: Those are the best calls on this show.
2: Yeah,
3: really is.
2: They really are, and that's not, you know, at any other coach. It's just so awesome when you know your program is taking a licking, and but they keep on ticking, right?
1: Yeah. Oh yeah,
2: and they get the win tonight. And another program that bounced off the mat after two losses pick up a big win tonight, 30-20. Head Coach Kate Adams of the Tuskegee Valley Trojans, and Coach, congratulations! Look. You know, your schedule's been rough, too, and, you know, you've had to face adversity the last two games. You finally got that win on the road against East Canton, a very good East Canton team tonight. And, listen, Colton played a heck of a game tonight. Elijah got that touchdown pass as well. And what can you say about Hunter Witts? He's having one of those career years.
1: Yes, he is.
13: No, Hunter Witts is playing like a madman. He's just anchoring both sides of the ball really well, being a leader.
2: Yeah, absolutely, Coach. Talk to me about your defense. Defense really, you know, you gave up a score or two late, but really, your defense played well tonight as well.
13: Yeah, they played really well. They're flying around, making some big hits. You know, we let a couple big plays happen. It kind of hurt us. We need to limit those big plays, but we had a real good fourth down stop. That was huge in that. We had a pick six by Hunter Witts, another interception. So that the defense really stepped up and played great ball tonight.
1: Hey, going into East Canton, I mean, that's not a tough place to play. It's a tough place to play, yeah. I should say. What was the mindset going into this contest?
13: We just really talked about effort this week and being able to leave the field and look at your brothers to your left and right and really know that you gave everything you had for each other. And, you know, at the end of the day, the score takes care of itself when you do that. So that's what we really went in with our mindset. We were trying to get our minds focused back to where we needed to be.
2: Well, Coach, congratulations. Big win tonight. I'm not even going to ask you about the gauntlet that you got coming up for 5 weeks. Listen, enjoy being 3-2 right now. That's all that matters. Worry about the IBC next week, right?
13: Absolutely. We'll, enjoy this one for a night and
1: go at it tomorrow. Yep.
13: Tomorrow and get back to work for next week and get ready to face a tough schedule coming up for sure.
2: Yeah, absolutely, Coach. We wish you nothing but the best. Congratulations on a win for you and your kids and your community.
13: Hey, thank you guys. Appreciate you.
2: Absolutely, thank you. Hey, Coach Kate Adams of the Tuskegee Valley Trojans. They get the 30-20 win tonight. Take another timeout. We come back more coaches right after this with Big Z Sports.
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1: All righty. We've Mr. got Metzger. The all finals right now. Indian Valley, 41. Steubenville, 13. Garroway falls to Girard, 41-34. New Philadelphia, 35. Mansfield Senior, 0. It was Dover, 39, Ashland, 21. Shadyside defeated Strasburg, 22-19. Conotton Valley, 48. Madonna, 12. Sandy Valley, 36. Malvern, 6. Ridgewood, 56. Buckeye Trail, 0. Tusky Valley, 30. East Canton, 20. Claymont, 42. Marietta, 0. Orville, 25, Fairless, 20, Newcomerstown, 42, Caldwell, 0, Martins Ferry, 49, Harrison Central, 0, Howland, 27, Carrollton, 7, and Tuscarawas Central Catholic, 48, Federal Hocking, 14.
2: All right. Thank you, Roger. Let's welcome in our next head coach. It is head coach of the Dover Tornadoes, Matt Reese. And, Coach, the first question I've got to ask you is about your kicker. Two 47-yard field goals. I mean, that's got to be some kind of school record or area record. That is crazy.
11: Yeah, I mean, he has a big leg, you know, and we knew that as we got into last year. It was more in his sophomore year, just him getting his composure down and things like that, and he's grown into that. And, you know, we've seen that on his punts. We've seen it on his kickoffs. And then obviously tonight we saw it on his field goals.
2: Yeah, I mean, I don't know what the Dover record is, but that's got to be close if it didn't beat it.
11: It is, and I have a number in my mind because I remember seeing it in the record books, but, you know, I don't want to state it just yet.
2: Yeah, no, okay, that's all right. You let us know so we can break that, all right, because that is, I mean, that is impressive for the junior kicker.
11: It is, and I, you know, I said after the game, you know, having a kicker like that, it's a weapon for your team.
2: Oh, yeah.
1: Hey, Matt, Ashland, you know, they got to a really fast start. Of course, Philly got them last week, and now you get them this week. What was the actual key to getting the victory here tonight? What was your main game plan going in?
11: You know, I mean, offensively, we looked and said, you know, our offensive coordinator said, hey, you know, I think we can run the ball on them, and we were able to do that, control the clock a little bit. You know, defensively, you know, they had some key guys we had to take away, but we were able to mix things up on them because they're a spread-out team. Mix up coverage a little bit, mix up our looks a little bit, and but mostly, you know, when we look at it, our guys played hard, and they played a four quarter game, and I've said that for a few weeks. You know, we have to be able to play four quarters of football.
1: And you guys are 2-0, and now in the OCC, right?
11: Correct.
1: That's good.
2: That's awesome.
1: That's not bad, man.
2: No, it's not. That's a great win tonight. Your defense played well. Your offense puts up 39 points. You take your first road test. Well, actually, your second road test in the OCC, but not as far of a road test as you get West Holmes next week. Talk to me about some of the things that you kind of want to clean up, or if there is anything that you want to clean up. I'm sure as a coach, there's always things you want to clean up.
11: Yeah, there always is. There's some discipline things we need to fix.
5: you know, and last week I think that we were pretty clean as it related to, you know, penalties. You know, we had a few here and there, but, you know, tonight we had several more that obviously we need to get fixed as we go into next week.
2: Yeah, absolutely, Coach. Listen, I know it's been an emotional week for everybody in the community. We wish you nothing but the best this week as you prep for West Holmes. Go and try and enjoy this one with your staff, your kids, and your community. And we appreciate you taking the time with us tonight.
5: Anytime. Thanks, guys.
2: Absolutely. Thank you. Head Coach Matt Reese of the Dover Tornadoes. They get the big win tonight. Listen, anytime that you can get a 39-21 win,
1: yes.
2: And that's always a good thing.
1: And to go 2-0 in the ACC, I think that's the biggest thing tonight.
2: Yeah absolutely. And let's talk to another coach that is sitting 2-0 in the OCC, and it's head coach Mike Johnson of the New Philadelphia Quakers. And coach, congratulations, big win tonight over Mansfield Senior, a big shutout win. Stacking two wins in a row now. Your defense, we talked about it. You know, you guys gave up some run yards early in the season, but your defense has been stingy with the ground game the last 2 weeks.
18: Yeah, I have been really excited with how we've kind of responded. Now, some of those teams that we gave up those yards to, I think I saw an Indian Valley score, and it was awesome to see that, man. Looked like they took it to the Big Red.
2: Yeah, I think everybody in our area kind of smiles at that one a little bit. Anytime any one of our area teams can win a game like that, you know, and look, you've had a gauntlet start to the schedule, right? Ashland comes in undefeated. Indian Valley was undefeated. We know how good West Branch and Louisville was. You know, and to stack two wins now, you've got to feel good with where your team is headed as you get deep into the season now.
18: I mean, without a doubt, you know, to put two together and in the fashion in which we did it is pretty nice to get back on the ground, start getting the offensive line rolling and having two running backs for the last 2 yards, whew, both of them breaking over 100 yards is excellent. We got TR getting in on the run game a little bit, Parker Rieger delivering. So really excited about the growth our team's had, and then the defense just really showing up. Love it. I love it.
1: So when did you see this running game actually? I mean, the first couple of games you guys couldn't run worth anything, and then now all of a sudden you guys are pounding the football. When did you see a change in that philosophy?
18: I think it's trying to kind of get the personnel out as part of it. But I think the other part is we ran it pretty well against Green in a scrimmage. We kind of got behind really week two and three, behind the eight ball a little bit and trying to come in, and we got away from ourselves and probably threw it a little bit more than we needed to. And
1: now, is that a coaching problem or what here? No,
18: without a doubt, it is. Without a doubt, it is. You got to call better. I got to call better plays. That's what it comes down to. You got to call better plays. Well, I'm really pleased to see the way the guys have responded. It's been excellent.
2: Yeah, look, and we're excited for you, Coach. And you know, headed to Worcester next week. You know, not as long of one of them road trips in the OCC. We look forward to, you know, covering the game and talking to you after that game. Go enjoy this one, and we look forward to talking to you next week, Coach.
18: All right, appreciate it, guys.
1: Thanks, Mike.
2: Thanks, Coach.
18: Thank you.
2: Hey, Coach Mike Johnson of the New Philadelphia Quakers getting the big shutout win over Mansfield Senior. And, man, you know, like he talked about, this defense really starting to play well.
1: I know. They really are. And like I said, they had a nice effort last week after that first quarter, and then all of a sudden now they've pitched a shutout, man.
2: Yeah, and another team that is playing really well as of late, and it's the TCC Saints and head coach Giovanni Iono. And coach, congratulations, sitting 3-2 after 5 games. That's got to feel good, doesn't it?
19: Oh, man, this is it's a good feeling to be on this side of the record.
2: Yes, sir.
19: We're pretty happy over here.
2: Listen, Ellis Jackson has been, you know, that 60-yard punt return last week was obviously the difference in the football game. He gets three TD runs tonight, and then Grady Stein steps up. He gets a couple of TD runs, and then the opening second half kickoff when he takes that back, that was a game changer, wasn't it?
19: Yep, it was. It was a good way to come out and to basically put the game in a position that you could start getting the young kids in. You know, it's a good way to step up and not give them a chance to come back on you. So that was kind of a learning step for the boys. I'm proud that they took it.
1: Yeah, Coach Gio, I believe this is the first time you guys have had a 3-game winning streak in like 8 years, like 2018. Yeah. So that's saying a lot for what you guys are doing right now. That's really a compliment to what you guys are doing.
2: Yes.
19: Yeah, I appreciate it. Staff works really hard to come up with the game plans, and the boys have been working hard in practice, and, you know, hard work pays off.
2: Absolutely.
19: And, you know, we still have a lot of work to do. Now the IVC starts. Now it's time to dig in and show that we belong to be in the IVC and belong to play with those guys. So we're really excited about our opportunity this upcoming week against East Canton. They're a nice team. So it's time to show what we can really do with a step up in competition.
1: Exactly, exactly.
2: Yeah, and Coach, you know, talking about that, you know, you got shut out in the IVC last year, so a little redemption now is you look at East Canton, Malvern, those first two games. I like your chances in those games. Listen, go get it done and work hard in practice, and you guys get a good game plan together, and, you know, go end that losing streak in the IVC, all right?
19: Yeah, that's our plan. Again, keep working on ourselves. Let's be the best team we can be, and I think that's going to do a lot of good things for us.
2: Absolutely, absolutely. Coach. Mm-hmm. We're so happy to see you guys knocking off wins, and we're excited to continue to see it. We look forward to talking to you next week after East Canton. Have a great week, Coach, and we look forward to seeing you then.
19: Thank you very much. I look forward to talking to you guys.
2: All absolutely. Right, hey, Coach Giovanni Iono with a big win again. 3 in a row for the Saints.
1: 3 in a row. First time since 2018 that they've stretched 3 consecutive wins.
2: That is awesome. All right, let's welcome in our final coach of the night. It is head coach Buddy White of the Claymont Mustangs. And, Coach, I heard that your pregame meal was Coney dogs tonight. What happened to the chicken nuggies?
20: Oh, no, chicken nuggets. You know what? I'm sitting in line at McDonald's right now to get my nuggets.
2: All right. Well, that's good. We can't break Coach.
20: My pregame meal is either Coney's or pizza. And the only time I get pizza is when they don't have any more Coney's.
2: Coach, talk to me about another big shutout win tonight. I know long trip down to Marietta, but it always is. It makes that trip a little quicker when you can come out with a shutout victory.
20: Oh, it sure does. Our guys, really, they're playing well. You know, we know that, you know, the league play is getting ready to start, and there's going to be a step up in competition. And I'm excited for that, you know, to get to know, you know, how good are we? Because one thing I've noticed, the teams that we beat the crap out of, other teams beat the crap out of them, too.
1: Mm-hmm.
20: Right. You know, mm-hmm. And so, you know, so I'm not sure where we are yet. But we're getting ready to find out. We got some tough games that's coming up here, and the kids are bored. They're starting to get bored. They want to play a big game. They want to play the step up in competition, and so it's coming.
1: I believe this is the first time since 2001 that Claymont has won their first 5 games in a row. So I think you've definitely
2: Since 01 you said
1: you've definitely turned the ship in the right direction here, Coach.
20: Yeah, you know what? But it's the kids. You know, they totally committed to doing the things that needed to be done in order for us to be successful. And it all started truthfully was last year's seniors. Because they bought in, and then what it did was the younger kids bought in. Well, now those younger kids are seniors.
2: Yeah.
20: Mm-hmm. You know, and so we got a really good situation. You know, our players, you know, we're real big on player development. You know, we want to develop the person. We want to make you a good – we want to build you up to be a good football player. You know, then when we plug you in there, we know what to expect from you.
2: Right. Yeah, and Coach, two players I want to ask you about real quick before I let you go get your chicken nuggets is I got to ask you about Camden McCall. I know he has had a monster couple first weeks. He had multiple tackles for loss tonight. And I also want to talk about Lucas Tolan stepping up and getting 2 big touchdown receptions tonight. Can you talk to me about those two real quick?
20: Well, I'm going to tell you what. Camden has been very, very consistent. You know, he's a really good lineman. And, you know, I can't say enough about him. And, you know, one of the things that he does, I need to receive. Sorry about that, fellas.
2: You're good, Coach. You're good.
1: That's live radio at its finest.
3: Yes, it is.
20: Right on the roof. Hey, but I'll tell you this. You know, we're talking about Camden. I can't say enough about that young man. Like I said, I've known him when I first got here. You know, my first year. You know, we went 1-9, but I knew that this kid's going to be a player.
0: Yeah.
20: And we're so happy to have him back. And one of the things that he does is he invigorates the rest of our defensive line. You know, because they want to thump like him. And, you know, and so I'm noticing a change in the play of our other defensive linemen. And I give a lot of credit to that to Camden. Now, Lucas Tolan, that's my guy. You know, I told him during the off season. I told him, I said, if you commit, I let him know that he was going to be in a position to do some great things. Because I kept telling him, I said, you're a football player, son. You know, you're going to be a really good football player. And so he did. He's done everything, literally, that I've ever asked him to do. You know, and tonight, you know, he played receiver, caught 2 touchdowns.
0: Yeah.
20: He very seldomly plays receiver.
0: Wow.
20: You know, he's our starting cornerback.
0: Yeah.
20: And, you know, but today, you know, we wanted to try some things. We started working with him a little bit last week, and then we just plugged him in there. But, you know, he makes those catches. He does that in practice, too.
0: Nice.
1: Nice.
20: You know, and so it's not just JJ that makes those, you know, really good catches. Both of those catches that Tolan made were contested.
0: Right.
20: And he did a really good job of coming down with the football. And, you know, and he plays a real solid corner for us. Just a good football player. And, you know, he's just an example, you know, of a lot of the players that we have. We asked him to step in and, you know, and to do some things for us, and he responded.
0: And Coach,
20: I
0: was going to tell you, you know, it's a good thing that Wendy's is our sponsor. That's why you're there getting nuggets. I like it.
20: There you go.
1: Okay, now the big question is, what kind of dipping sauces are you getting here? What's the deal there?
20: Oh, no dipping sauce. My dog don't
1: no,
20: like that dipping
1: no stuff. Dipping sauces? No, no honey mustard?
20: Yeah, if it was for me, maybe, you know, but, you know, my dog, he just smells that chicken and, you
1: he
20: know,
1: goes, he just says, I don't need no sauces. I can do it all natural.
20: Don't mask the taste of this chicken.
1: There you go.
0: Well, Coach, we got some awards to give away, so I got to let you go, but congratulations on a big win. We look forward to talking to you as you get ready for Sandy Valley next week, okay?
20: All right, thank you very much, and I hope to be talking to you again soon.
0: Absolutely. Thanks, Coach. Head coach of the Claymont Mustangs, Buddy White, and the undefeated Mustangs. We're going to take about a minute timeout. When we come back, we got awards to wrap up week number 5. Right after this with Big Z Sports.
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0: Welcome back to the Dumont Sporting Goods postgame show. Chris Gale, Adam Sweski, Roger Metzger here with you. And what do we do to wrap up the week? Well, we give away some awards, and we will start with our hats off. Roger, you got 2 of them.
1: Okay, so let's do 2 of them. Let's go. Newcomers Town junior quarterback J.J. Justice. He had 2 TD passes and 3 TD runs.
0: And who else do you got?
1: We also have Tuscarawas Central Catholic junior running back Crady Stein. He had a pair of touchdown runs, and he had the second half kickoff return for a touchdown.
0: All right, Crady Stein. All right, Adam Sweski, your hats off.
3: My hat's off is going to go to Indian Valley senior quarterback Riker Williams. He threw for 3 passing touchdowns, had 12 carries, 156 yards on the ground, had a pick six on D, and had 4 hurries on the Steubenville quarterback.
0: Well, let's just stay there, and who gets the pancakes?
3: Oh, I see what you did there. The pancake award is heading to the Indian Valley Braves. Complete line dominance in that Steubenville victory. They controlled the line on both sides of the football. And
0: 298-yard drives.
3: 298-yard drives. Impressive. That's what you call control.
0: Control. Nice. Control. That's Janet Jackson, those of you who didn't know. All right, my hat's off is going to go to Ridgewood senior tailback Logan Wentz. He had a punt return for a touchdown, and he also had a touchdown run, a 70-yarder. I think he actually had 2, but we'll have to get that one. And now it's time to do this.
4: Jan McIntyre here for McIntyre Realty. And now it's time to select the McIntyre Realty Player of the Week.
0: All right, our McIntyre Realty Player of the Week had himself a night. It is sophomore quarterback from the Sandy Valley Cardinals with 306 yards passing in 4 touchdowns.

Adam Sawesky, thank you. Great job by all of our play-by-play teams, our stringers, and you, the fans. We appreciate you. Thank you to the coaches for calling in. Players, great job. We'll see you in week number 6.

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6: That's us, Little Big Town. I'm Jimmy. 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

0: All right, here's a good news story. Strangers make an autistic man's solo festival trip unforgettable. Let's see what this says. Adam James attended a five-day music festival alone, and his family worried that he would need to leave early. A group of strangers invited him to camp with them and included him the whole time. That's pretty cool. He ended up staying the full festival and told his dad he'd found my people. The story went viral and led to DJ gigs booking for Adam. That's a really cool story.
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1: So shout out to Lainey Wilson. To me, this is so unexpected, but really cool. She's going to be on tour in the Toronto shows with Harry Styles. He's doing the Together Together tour in 2027, and she'll be part of the fun. He announced 12 Wembley Stadium shows with Shania Twain, and Lainey will also join him for two of the Toronto shows next May. Well, it looks like people have been wondering about Florida Georgia Line and when they'll reunite after making the announcement that they are back together, and looks like they will be a part of Stagecoach. Yep, that's going to happen April 23rd through the 25th in California. So that's something to look forward to, and we'll keep you updated on tickets.
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16: With a mostly clear sky overnight tonight, we'll cool down to 58 degrees into Saturday morning. Saturday sunshine mixing with increasing clouds. High temperature in the upper 70s. Chance for showers Saturday evening. Cloudy Saturday night with showers likely overnight. Low 66. Sunday, mostly cloudy, showers likely, chance for thunder. High temperature in the middle 70s. Look for it to stay on the damp side through much of next week as we trend cooler. I'm Severe Weather Team 9 meteorologist Jeff Exline.

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Hanging with you all day on social media, too. Look up After Midnight Granger Smith wherever you like to pass your time.

0: Thanks so much for staying up with us. 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
1: Okay, asking this question, we've been talking about on the show, what's something that concerns you? And then I kind of flip it with this topic, asking this question, what is something that eases your mind? You could say it's something that eases your mind while, you know, instead of being concerned, this eases your mind instead of that. What is something like that for you? Because I think if I open up the phone lines and take your call, you can be someone that encourages someone else that might be really concerned right now. So what's a method by which you ease your mind? 866-607-8383.
2: With your topic tonight about what eases my mind, being out here on the road, I've seen a lot of things that I don't care to talk about or I don't care to even think about. But if I need to, you know, reduce anxiety or whatever, I call my mom. You know, I might be 52 years old almost, but I still need my mom. But she helps me, you know, make peace with everything and where I can go to sleep. And if I can't get a hold of her, she's not available, then I just pray. But keep up the good work, and I love listening to your show, and have a good night.
1: Hey, I appreciate it. You have a good night, too. And there is something about that familiar voice, right? You know, even going as far as saying a mom, you know, hearing mom's voice, there's something to be said for that, something so comforting. And thank God you've got a good mama for that. 866-607-8383.
3: My name is Sharon, and I just wanted to say I think the only answer to solving problems, getting over grief, anxiety, whatever is bothering you, worries, is to go to Scripture, read God's Word. It'll make you feel so much better and give you peace you never thought you'd have before. And that's what I do.
1: Amen. There was something about your voice. I knew that's where you were going with that. As soon as you called in, I knew that's where you were going. 866-607-8383.
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1: It's time for Dip'em and Pick'em with Earl Dibbles Jr. on After Midnight.
2: Here we go, week three. Hey, I'm not even sure if I got them right last week except for one. Shoot, let's do better this week. Up first, we got a couple of Big 12 teams battling it out in primetime. Texas Tech Red Raiders invited them Houston Cougars. Come out there to their Oral Fields and check it out for a game. Ain't nothing out that way except for some oil rigs and some football. Well, maybe a few tortillas and a whole bunch of money out there. Shoot, winners, probably Red Raiders. Up next, Florida State Seminoles is heading down there to Roll Tide with Alabama. It looked like Bama was going to be in trouble last week until they pulled out another one out of their Bear Bryant hat. Them Seminole winds, they ain't blowing like they used to. Shoot, winners, Roll Tide. Last one. And this one could get ugly, I think. LSU Tigers is heading down there to visit them old misses. Shoot, that old thing with Lane Kiffin's like going to see your old girlfriend and she's got a new boyfriend and you got to sit with them for 3 hours in your house. I bet that ABC is going to bleep out all them folks saying, God bless your heart, when they find out what it really means. Shoot, this will be a good one. And if Lane gets his way, he'll have some old NFL players in the game to help him out. I'm going to say winners, LSU's.
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0: With a mostly clear sky overnight tonight, we'll cool down to 58 degrees into Saturday morning. Saturday sunshine mixing with increasing clouds. High temperature in the upper 70s. Chance for showers Saturday evening. Cloudy Saturday night with showers likely overnight. Low 66. Sunday, mostly cloudy, showers likely, chance for thunder. High temperature in the middle 70s. Look for it to stay on the damp side through much of next week as we trend cooler. I'm Severe Weather Team 9 meteorologist Jeff Exline.

0: loves talking about history, and he's even got the diploma to prove it. It's time for This Day in History on After Midnight with Granger Smith.
1: On this day, September the 19th, 1957, Nevada is the site the first ever underground nuclear explosion took place. The United States detonated a 1.7 kiloton nuclear weapon in an underground tunnel at a Nevada test site, NTS, a 1,375 square mile research center located 65 miles north of Las Vegas. 1970, the Mary Tyler Moore Show premiered on CBS. 1985, an 8.1 magnitude earthquake shook Mexico City, killing more than 10,000 people. 1995, the Unabomber's Manifesto was published. Some famous birthdays include TV host Jimmy Fallon, actor Adam West, and country singer Trisha Yearwood. Those are just a few things that went down on this day in history.
0: Thanks for staying up all night here on After Midnight with Granger Smith.
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5: Joe Buck and John Smoltz welcoming you back to the City Center Convenience Mart. 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
6: That's right, Joe. 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
5: Heather lays down her purchase, but Randy rings it up as slowly as he can.
6: He is a wily veteran.
5: It gives Heather's eyes the chance to wander.
6: Uh-oh.
5: Yep, she's looking at the cigarettes.
6: There's nothing good back there. Quit now, and in 5 years, your odds of getting certain cancers drop 50%.
5: Meanwhile, Randy's stone-faced. He's giving nothing away. He just stands there, wetting his cashier's finger on that sponge.
6: Heather toes the rubber.
5: Here we go. 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

0: 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It's Ann Hudson.
1: So Taylor Swift has officially returning to the CMA Awards. She confirmed that she'll be at the show on November 18th after receiving a Single of the Year nomination for I Knew It, I Knew You for her song from Toy Story 5. Believe it or not, you know it'll be Taylor's first CMA Awards appearance in 10 years. The last time she was there was 2016 when she presented Garth Brooks with Entertainer of the Year.
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12: With a mostly clear sky overnight tonight, we'll cool down to 58 degrees into Saturday morning. Saturday sunshine mixing with increasing clouds. High temperature in the upper 70s. Chance for showers Saturday evening. Cloudy Saturday night with showers likely overnight. Low 66. Sunday, mostly cloudy, showers likely, chance for thunder. High temperature in the middle 70s. Look for it to stay on the damp side through much of next week as we trend cooler. I'm Severe Weather Team 9 meteorologist Jeff Exline.
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1: We've been asking this question, what concerns you? You can take that however you want. What concerns you? And call me. I'll put you on the air. 866-607-8383.
2: What gives me anxiety is my boss. When I'm at work during the day, I just, if I see her or if I hear that she might be coming by or something like that, it just gives me terrible anxiety. I'll start sweating and just nerves are bad and I don't know what it is, but she just gives me terrible anxiety.
1: Yeah, sometimes a concern or a worry or anxiety is a person. And we're all hoping right now that your boss doesn't listen to this radio program and doesn't recognize your voice, but maybe your boss already knows this about you. But thank you for being honest, vulnerable. 866-607-8383. What's something that concerns you?
3: Hey, Granger. This is Rhonda Lambert. I'm in Kannapolis, North Carolina. And something that bothers me is my hip. I've tried to have hip surgery replacement twice, and first time a couple years ago, I had to have a heart valve replaced. This time, they're checking me for cirrhosis of the liver, and I'm worried about it.
1: Yeah, sometimes now, here's another example of a concern that's you, that's your body, that's physical. You know, first call was a person, and then we come to a physical ailment. It's definitely something to be concerned about. It's definitely something that starts to consume us. And so then we need to start thinking about, well, what is something that can ease that consumption? You know, we'll get to that question later in the show. But meanwhile, part of this is just showing us all that whatever it is that you're worried about, you're not alone. You stand next to a bunch of other humans that have a concern as well. My number, 866-607-8383.
4: 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Just call and leave a message at 866-607-8383. Come be a part of After Midnight with Granger Smith.
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13: 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For more details on this and other things going on in Z Country, find What's Happening at WTUZ.com. 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

0: this is what music on After Midnight sounds like. Keeping the night alive. Thanks for hanging out here on After Midnight with Granger Smith.
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0: It's time for Dip'em and Pick'em with Earl Dibbles Jr. on After Midnight.
1: Here we go, week three. Hey, I'm not even sure if I got them right last week except for one. Shoot. Let's do better this week. Up first, we got a couple of Big 12 teams battling it out in primetime. Texas Tech Red Raiders invited them Houston Cougars. Come out there to their oil fields and check it out for a game. Ain't nothing out that way except for some oil rigs and some football. Well, maybe a few tortillas and a whole bunch of money out there. Shoot, winners, probably Red Raiders. Up next, Florida State Seminoles is heading down there to Roll Tide with Alabama. It looked like Bama was going to be in trouble last week until they pulled out another one out of their Bear Bryant hat. Them Seminole winds, they ain't blowing like they used to. Shoot, winners, Roll Tide. Last one, and this one could get ugly, I think. LSU Tigers is heading down there to visit them Ole Misses. Shoot, that old thing with Lane Kiffin's like going to see your old girlfriend and she's got a new boyfriend and you got to sit with them for 3 hours in your house. I bet that ABC is going to bleep out all them folks saying, God bless your heart, when they find out what it really means. Shoot, this will be a good one. And if Lane gets his way, he'll have some old NFL players in the game to help him out. I'm going to say winners, LSU's.
0: Dip'em and Pick'em with Earl Dibbles Jr. For more, follow us on Instagram at After Midnight Granger Smith.
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9: The With a mostly clear sky overnight tonight, we'll cool down to 58 degrees into Saturday morning. Saturday sunshine mixing with increasing clouds. High temperature in the upper 70s. Chance for showers Saturday evening. Cloudy Saturday night with showers likely overnight. Low 66. Sunday, mostly cloudy, showers likely, chance for thunder. High temperature in the middle 70s. Look for it to stay on the damp side through much of next week as we trend cooler. I'm Severe Weather Team 9 meteorologist Jeff Exline.
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0: All right, here's a good news story. Strangers make an autistic man's solo festival trip unforgettable. Let's see what this says. Adam James attended a five-day music festival alone, and his family worried that he would need to leave early. A group of strangers invited him to camp with them and included him the whole time. That's pretty cool. He ended up staying the full festival and told his dad he'd found my people. The story went viral and led to DJ Gigs booking for Adam. That's a really cool story.
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0: 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It's Ann Hudson.
1: So shout out to Lainey Wilson. To me, this is so unexpected, but really cool. She's going to be on tour in the Toronto shows with Harry Styles. He's doing the Together Together tour in 2027, and she'll be part of the fun. He announced 12 Wembley Stadium shows with Shania Twain, and Lainey will also join him for two of the Toronto shows next May. Well, it looks like people have been wondering about Florida Georgia Line and when they'll reunite after making the announcement that they are back together, and looks like they will be a part of Stagecoach. Yep, that's going to happen April 23rd through the 25th in California. So that's something to look forward to, and we'll keep you updated on tickets.
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9: WTUZ Country Weather. With a mostly clear sky overnight tonight, we'll cool down to 58 degrees into Saturday morning. Saturday sunshine mixing with increasing clouds. High temperature in the upper 70s. Chance for showers Saturday evening. Cloudy Saturday night with showers likely overnight. Low 66. Sunday, mostly cloudy, showers likely, chance for thunder. High temperature in the middle 70s. Look for it to stay on the damp side through much of next week as we trend cooler. I'm Severe Weather Team 9 meteorologist Jeff Exline.

0: loves talking about history, and he's even got the diploma to prove it. It's time for This Day in History on After Midnight with Granger Smith.
1: On this day, September the 19th, 1957, Nevada is the site the first ever underground nuclear explosion took place. The United States detonated a 1.7 kiloton nuclear weapon in an underground tunnel at a Nevada test site, NTS, a 1,375 square mile research center located 65 miles north of Las Vegas. 1970, The Mary Tyler Moore Show premiered on CBS. 1985, an 8.1 magnitude earthquake shook Mexico City, killing more than 10,000 people. 1995, the Unabomber's Manifesto was published. Some famous birthdays include TV host Jimmy Fallon, actor Adam West, and country singer Trisha Yearwood. Those are just a few things that went down on this day in history.
0: Thanks for staying up all night here on After Midnight with Granger Smith.
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11: She was storming through the house that day, and I could tell she was leaving. 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

0: 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It's Ann Hudson.
1: So Taylor Swift has officially returning to the CMA Awards. She confirmed that she'll be at the show on November 18th after receiving a Single of the Year nomination for I Knew It, I Knew You for her song from Toy Story 5. Believe it or not, you know it'll be Taylor's first CMA Awards appearance in 10 years. The last time she was there was 2016 when she presented Garth Brooks with Entertainer of the Year.
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10: With a mostly clear sky overnight tonight, we'll cool down to 58 degrees into Saturday morning. Saturday sunshine mixing with increasing clouds. High temperature in the upper 70s. Chance for showers Saturday evening. Cloudy Saturday night with showers likely overnight. Low 66. Sunday, mostly cloudy, showers likely, chance for thunder. High temperature in the middle 70s. Look for it to stay on the damp side through much of next week as we trend cooler. I'm Severe Weather Team 9 meteorologist Jeff Exline.

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5: News. I'm Roxanne Evans. President Trump announcing a new deal with Denmark to bolster the U.S. military presence in Greenland after months of threatening to take the island by force from the NATO ally. The president also saying he's banning CNN, MS Now, and Politico from the White House for publishing what he described as, quote, fake news. The Senate battle in Texas between Republican Ken Paxton and Democrat James Tallarico has some calling it a toss-up. Congressman Chip Roy tells Fox Business's The Bottom Line, the party just needs more time.
6: We've got to tell the American people, you should like what we've been doing, but you're right, we're not there yet. Let us finish the job. We need time to finish the job.
5: The conflict with Iran and its impact on U.S. economy has caused concern among some voters. 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

That is a hot new collab from Co Wetzel and Ella Langley called Jaded. I'm Conley from your Z Country Morning Show. It is Saturday, September 19th. I'm so glad you're here with me again this morning. We've got a lot to talk about, a lot to go over. Right now, we're going to hear from Chancey Williams with Pearl Snap Preacher. What a great song this is. This is 99.9 WTUZ. Good morning, Z Country.

0: There's your Amish Door Country Classic from 1999. It's Montgomery Gentry with Lonely and Gone. I'm Conley from your Z Country Morning Show. Let's dive into the good news file for this week. And this is a great story coming out of Kansas about a group of men looking to do better than their current situation. A group of incarcerated men in Kansas pooled money from their own accounts to help wipe out thousands of dollars in school lunch debt for local children. Members of the Reaching Out From Within program at Norton Correctional Facility donated over $3,800 after hearing the local school district ended the year with about $6,000 in unpaid meal bills. Staff at the Kansas Department of Corrections added another $457, bringing the total donation to more than $4,200. Some of the men involved say they knew firsthand what it was like to experience hunger while growing up and wanted to help children facing similar circumstances. The district superintendent says the gift will provide welcome relief for local families while giving the incarcerated men an opportunity to make a positive difference beyond the prison walls. He added that the men's generosity shows them that they can be and have a positive impact on young people they may never have the chance to meet. And there you go. It's never too late to do something for the better, to help people, and who better to help than children. What a fantastic story coming out of the state of Kansas. Coming up, we're going to hear a very important song from Dan and Shay, and we're also going to hear from Tucker Wetmore on 99.9 WTUZ.
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7: WTUZ Country weather. With a mostly clear sky overnight tonight, we'll cool down to 58 degrees into Saturday morning. Saturday sunshine mixing with increasing clouds. High temperature in the upper 70s. Chance for showers Saturday evening. Cloudy Saturday night with showers likely overnight. Low 66. Sunday, mostly cloudy, showers likely, chance for thunder. High temperature in the middle 70s. Look for it to stay on the damp side through much of next week as we trend cooler. I'm Severe Weather Team 9 meteorologist Jeff Exline.
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0: thing I turn on.
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0: That's brand new country from Dylan Scott. Boy, that's a good song, too. Dear Big City. I'm Conley from your Z Country Morning Show. Our next good news story takes us south of the border. A supermarket manager in Mexico is being honored after racing into traffic to save a 3-year-old girl from an oncoming vehicle. The toddler had suddenly run out of the grocery store outside of Puebla, Mexico, and into the street while a woman chasing after her slipped and fell. Surveillance video showed manager Luis Cruz immediately sprinting after the girl, pulled her to safety just before a minivan passes by. He later said his reaction came from being a father and his fatherly instinct. The supermarket praised Cruz as a true hero, named him Manager of the Year. He also received a cash reward for his split-second actions that may have saved the little girl's life. Sometimes angels don't have wings. Sometimes angels just are there when they need to be there. What a great story coming out of Mexico. Whew. Coming up, we've got classic country that takes us back all the way to 1964 from Buck Owens. And we'll also hear from the King, George Strait, and so much more at 99.9 WTUZ.
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0: That is Morgan Miles with What Am I Gonna Do? I'm Conley from your Z Country Morning Show. Our next good news story takes us up to the Big Apple. An off-duty New York City police officer is being credited with preventing a potential tragedy after spotting an unconscious driver behind the wheel on a busy Brooklyn street. The officer watched the vehicle run a red light and realized something was wrong as it continued down the road. Surveillance video of the incident shows the officer running to the moving vehicle, putting it in park, and pulling out the driver before beginning CPR. Local officials say his quick actions may have protected not only the driver, but pedestrians in a very busy neighborhood. The officer is expected to be recognized by the New York City Council later on this month for the rescue. He has downplayed the praise, saying he was just doing what he was trained to do. This is a fantastic story coming out of New York, except it starts off with one statement that's not really that true. An off-duty police officer. Believe me, they are never off-duty, and we thank them for all that they do, and we hope that they stay safe. Them, first responders, dispatchers, everyone that's out there for our safety and giving us assistance when we need it. Coming up, we've got a whole bunch of great music lined up for you. We've got brand new Nico Moon. We've got a great collab from Charles Kelly and Maren Morris. Plus, we'll hear from Gloriana and Big and Rich and more. 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
11: With a mostly clear sky overnight tonight, we'll cool down to 58 degrees into Saturday morning. Saturday sunshine mixing with increasing clouds. High temperature in the upper 70s. Chance for showers Saturday evening. Cloudy Saturday night with showers likely overnight. Low 66. Sunday, mostly cloudy, showers likely, chance for thunder. High temperature in the middle 70s. Look for it to stay on the damp side through much of next week as we trend cooler. I'm Severe Weather Team 9 meteorologist Jeff Exelon.
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4: News. I'm Paul Stevens. President Trump says he's got a deal worked out with Denmark to permanently bolster the U.S. military presence in Greenland.
5: The sweeping agreement grants U.S. permanent military rights on the strategically placed Arctic island.
4: And that's Fox's Kevin Cork. The Friday announcement coming after months of threatening to take the island by force. The president also announcing that all 50 states have signed on to what's called his most favored nation's Medicaid drug pricing model.
6: We take historic action to officially extend the benefits of our most favored nation agreements on prescription drug prices to state Medicaid programs all across the nation. They go into the states, and the states are going to look very good.
4: Now, the administration says the Medicaid generous model will save billions in prescription drug costs for Americans. 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
8: First of all, David, tell me a little bit about why you're just kind of continuing on of holding the event of Museum Day Live there at David Werther Carving.
9: Well, we really hold this event every year, third weekend in September every year. It gives local people a chance to come in, see what's new, see the carvings if they haven't seen them before. And it's really just a fun day to get together with local folks. We do, of course, have free admission for everyone, so we get tourists that day as well at no charge. But the big thing is to get some folks in from the local area.
8: Yeah, and if no one has ever been to the museum there, what's it about, and what can folks kind of expect to see as they take a tour?
9: I'm working on my 97th carving. They're all on display here. And my carving project is really about carving the story of the sailing ship. And that covers sailing ships from the ancient Egyptian times all the way to modern times. And my carvings are made of antique ivory, and they're all done in miniature. And they're heavily engraved with what's called scrimshaw, which is a type of an ivory engraving. And so they're artistically beautiful. They're historically significant, very, very educated.

0: Panama Canal. So these ships had to go all the way down to the tip of South America and back up the western coast of the Americas to get to San Francisco.
1: All right. And then last question here for you, David. Is there like maybe one of the ships or a couple of them that kind of seem like they stand out to anyone who would visit the museum or that you think kind of stands out to them?
0: Well, we have a variety of ships from, again, the ancient world to the modern times. I think people really like seeing the Viking ships and some of the ancient ships. The modern ones are fascinating because of all their complexity. But the ships from the Middle Ages and the ancient world are just very intriguing. They have a beauty of their own. It's a beauty in simplicity rather than a beauty in complexity. A lot of folks like that.
1: All right. Anything else that you would like to add about the Saturday, September 19th Museum Day Live?
0: Well, this year we have something a little bit different. We just received in from Alaska a jawbone of an ancient woolly mammoth with the mammoth tooth in the jawbone itself. So it's a really nice little artifact that we'll be displaying there. And actually on Museum Day Live, people will be able to handle it and pick it up and see what it's like and so forth.
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Russell Dickerson with Worth Your Wild. I'm Condi from your Z Country Morning Show. I'm looking over. My Weaver appliance coffee mug is empty. I have got to get myself to the coffee maker so I can get the rest through the rest of my time with you here this morning. Right now, it's Parmalee with Day One on 99.9 WTUZ.

we guarantee you still know the words to this one. Well, most of the words. Okay, maybe just the chorus? It's a Z Country classic, brought to you by the Amish Door Village.

0: The one and only, the living legend with the Amish Door Country Classic. That is Willie Nelson from 1984, City of New Orleans, or New Orleans, depending on where your dialect is from. I'm Conley from your Z Country Morning Show. I always like to take this time every Saturday, if I get the opportunity, to remind you, because this is important and we need to make sure we do it. 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
8: With a mostly clear sky overnight tonight, we'll cool down to 58 degrees into Saturday morning. Saturday sunshine mixing with increasing clouds. High temperature in the upper 70s. Chance for showers Saturday evening. Cloudy Saturday night with showers likely overnight. Low 66. Sunday, mostly cloudy, showers likely, chance for thunder. High temperature in the middle 70s. Look for it to stay on the damp side through much of next week as we trend cooler. I'm Severe Weather Team 9 meteorologist Jeff Exline.
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0: That is brand new Mitchell Tenpenny, Ain't My Problem. I'm Conley from your Z Country Morning Show and want to take a quick minute to congratulate Mitchell Tenpenny and his lovely wife, Megan Patrick. They just had their first child, a little girl, back on September 1st. So congratulations, the first-time parents, Mitchell Tenpenny and Megan Patrick. Also, this is the time on Saturdays. I love talk. You know, I'm an old ball coach. We talk about me, coach, being an assistant basketball coach and an assistant softball coach. Big Z Sports is all about high school sports. 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And it's not just high school football. It's golf. It's volleyball. It's cross country. And then we get into the winter sports and into the spring sports. You get the picture. 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And on WJER, Dover and New Philadelphia football is brought to you all season long by Altman Health Systems. 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You're going to have a fantastic high school year. Good luck to all student athletes all season long. And as my partner likes to say every day, if you want the best, there's only one Big Z Sports. Coming up next, we're going to hear classic country from Reba from 1994. Forget that date. Right, yeah, 1994. We'll also hear from Brad Paisley and more. 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

0: That is Jackson Dean with Sweet Appalachia. Thank you for spending another Saturday sunrise with me here again this week. The last weekend of summer. Autumn officially rolls in next Tuesday or Wednesday. I can't remember what day it is. But thank you for spending this morning with me. However you plan to spend the rest of your weekend, I hope you have some fun. Please stay safe and remember to take some time during your day and look around you and be happy. Coming up after the 8 o'clock news, Chris Kale will step into studio. He'll be with you to 12 noon, and he'll have all of your favorite country music from the classics to the latest releases. And don't forget, at 9 o'clock, Chris has the 90s at 9, brought to you by the fine folks at the Farmers Exchange of Strasburg. And those people have been helping the agricultural community grow since 1920. I'm Conley, and it's time for me to exit Studio A here at 99.9 WTUC. So until next time, Z Country, remember, now more than ever, hug your kids. And it's never too late to start being the person you always hoped you could be.
1: The seven best days in September begin Monday, September 21st, and runs through Sunday, September 27th at the 176th Tuscarawas County Fair. The 4-H Large Animal Sale takes place Thursday, September 24th, beginning at noon in the main show arena, and will feature a hybrid format with both in-person and online bidding. 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Please note that the Dairy Product Sale is in-person only. The Small Animal Sale will be Saturday, September 26th at 1 p.m. in the main show arena, and will also feature both in-person and online bidding. Payment is due on the day of the sale unless prior arrangements are made. Cash, check, and credit cards with applicable processing fees will be accepted. 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
8: With a mostly clear sky overnight tonight, we'll cool down to 58 degrees into Saturday morning. Saturday sunshine mixing with increasing clouds. High temperature in the upper 70s. Chance for showers Saturday evening. Cloudy Saturday night with showers likely overnight. Low 66. Sunday, mostly cloudy, showers likely, chance for thunder. High temperature in the middle 70s. Look for it to stay on the damp side through much of next week as we trend cooler. I'm Severe Weather Team 9 meteorologist Jeff Exline.
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3: Fox News, I'm Angelo Bavaro. President Trump is gearing up to host a state dinner for his Chinese counterpart next week.
4: Before the Xi sit-down, the president attends the United Nations General Assembly and plans to huddle with Gulf leaders at a critical moment in the Iran war.
3: Fox's Peter Doocy. New Fox News polls show how voters are feeling about Iran and the economy.
5: Just 23% think the economy is good or fair. 43% said they are falling behind. And over 60% said gas and food prices are a major problem for their families. 63% of those polled said the president is making the economy worse. On Iran, more than 7 in 10 voters do not think the president has a way to exit the conflict.
3: Fox's Jessica Rosenthal. President Trump announcing a deal with Denmark to bolster U.S. military presence in Greenland. 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
6: The Tuscarawas County Fair Board is promoting their discount days as the 176th fair kicks off on Monday. Good Saturday morning. I'm Mary Alice with your WTUZ News Report. Board member Wendy Shoemaker says the cost at the gate went up slightly this year for the first time in two decades.
7: Yeah, general admission for 3 and up is $10. Senior citizens 60 and up is $5. But we do have some discount options available.
6: Discount days will include Monday being Veterans Day, and those with a valid ID can get in for free. Wednesday is Seniors Day, and at the gate pricing for those 65 and older will be $1. The final discount day will be on Thursday, which is Family Day. And that'll be $5 admission for anyone, and then also $18 unlimited ride passes. Shoemaker notes that for the rides, the pricing is set by the ride company and not the fare, and an unlimited all-day pass is originally $20 with individual tickets still available. She adds that fairground parking is $5, but free parking and shuttle service is available on Oxford Street. The Quaker Foundation is kicking off homecoming weekend with their annual pancake breakfast and a celebration of 3 community honorees. Board member Jan McInturf says the breakfast is running on this Saturday, getting underway here at 8 o'clock and running until 11 a.m. at the Tuscarora Park Pavilion with a $5 cost at the door. Raffles feature gift baskets and gift cards from local businesses. New Philadelphia guitar student led by Chad Roberts will perform, and all proceeds support the foundation's spring scholarship program.
8: We try to make an event, not just a breakfast.
6: McInturf says tonight's homecoming football game will spotlight 3 honorees, Spear Award recipient Joe Lowry Jr. for his service to the schools, Merit Award winner Donna Beitzel for her work with the foundation, and retired educator Nancy George, recognized after concluding 36 years of teaching in New Philadelphia. Those recognitions were actually on Friday.
8: What we do is we have them there before the game. So we encourage people to come early to the game. We're set up under a canopy at the main entrance at Bill Kidd Drive, and they'll be there at 6 o'clock. So if you can come to the game early, if you can't, we'll still be there. But encourage people to come out and congratulate these people. They deserve this recognition.
6: And all 3, again, will be in attendance at today's pancake breakfast. A local museum featuring carvings will once again participate in Museum Day Live on Saturday. David Werther says those visiting his Sugar Creek Museum today will see the history of ships.
9: We have a variety of ships from, again, the ancient world to the modern times. I think people really like seeing the Viking ships and some of the ancient ships. The modern ones are fascinating because of all their complexity. The ships from the Middle Ages and the ancient world are just very intriguing.
6: Today's free event will open up the David Werther carvings located on State Route 39 for those free tours beginning at 10 a.m. The final tour steps off around 4 p.m. That's a look at news here on WTUZ. Don't forget to follow us on Facebook to stay up to date on local news and everything happening here in Z Country. From the newsroom, I'm Mary Alice. Let's check out that Valley forecast.
10: Starting off the day nice and dry and comfortable, but changes are on the way as our next system begins to approach. Cloud cover gradually increases throughout the day, with humidity beginning to make a comeback and high temperatures in the afternoon reaching up into those upper 70s, lower 80s. Showers and thunderstorms will begin to move into the area. I'm meteorologist Emma Keegan with WTOV 9.
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Country, middle of the month in September. I am Chris Cannon, and you're tuned to the Saturday Morning Show with me right here on 99.9. Appreciate you guys joining me. And today on the show, the Heartbreakers reunite. Yeah, without Tom, of course. Colt Ford has to cancel 2026. I'll tell you all about that. And coming up in the 9 o'clock hour, the best hour in radio, the 90s at 9, brought to you by the Strasburg Farms Exchange. I'll also have your birthdays and anniversaries in the 9 o'clock hour. We'll draw and see who is this weekend's birthday contest winner. Next hour, or I should say in the 10 o'clock hour, we'll play some real or fake news, tell you what happened on this day in music history, your Big Z Sports Minutes, local news top of the hour, and a feel-good story to wrap everything up. But let's get back to it with the best country from today and yesterday, Z Country. Grab that cup of coffee and let's go. Here's Carrie Underwood and Crazy Angels. Happy Saturday.

0: An Amish Door Z Country Classic and Eddie Rabbit here on 99.9. And did you guys see, despite Tom Petty being gone, his Heartbreakers reunited for one night with a new lead singer? The four members of the original lineup of Tom Petty and the Heartbreakers took the stage for the first time in more than 20 years the other night, fronted by country superstar Chris Stapleton, for an opening performance at the Americana Honors and Awards show in Nashville. The performance on the Americana Awards featured Stapleton backed by Mike Campbell, Benmont Tench, Stan Lynch, and Ron Blair. For the finale of the program, the four original members were joined by two latter-day Heartbreakers, Steve Verrone and Scott Thurston. And make sure you check that out when you get a chance to check out the Americana Awards.
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1: Starting off the day nice and dry and comfortable, but changes are on the way as our next system begins to approach. Cloud cover gradually increases throughout the day, with humidity beginning to make a comeback and high temperatures in the afternoon reaching up into those upper 70s, lower 80s. Showers and thunderstorms will begin to move into the area. I'm meteorologist Emma Keegan with WTOV 9.
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0: 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So much cooler
1: online. Yeah, man, I'll tell you what, that dang old internet, man, you just go on there and point and click, get in
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0: Brantley Gilbert and Good Damn here on Z Country. A little new music for you. Colt Ford seemingly just can't catch a break. He has experienced an unbelievable run of bad luck concerning his health over the last several years. Eye cancer, he had a near-fatal heart attack, and then last month, a tour bus crash that destroyed his shoulder and landed him in the hospital. While initial expectations were the country rapper to be able to recover and get back to work, it seems the injuries were more serious than first thought. On Instagram, Colt thanked his fans for their prayers and support, then broke the bad news that unfortunately he was hurt a little bit more than they realized. He said, "I'm having to cancel the rest of the year, have some more surgery, and hopefully get back out there next year for y'all. I ain't gonna let the devil win." He did offer a bonus to his followers, saying he's been working on new music and will get that out to his fans very soon. So wish the best to Colt Ford.
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0: Megan Maroney and M.I.O.K. here on 99.9. 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

0: starting off the day nice and dry and comfortable, but changes are on the way as our next system begins to approach. Cloud cover gradually increases throughout the day, with humidity beginning to make a comeback and high temperatures in the afternoon reaching up into those upper 70s, lower 80s. Showers and thunderstorms will begin to move into the area. I'm meteorologist Emma Keegan with WTOV9.
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5: News. I'm Paul Stevens. President Trump banning three news agencies, he says, from covering the White House.
6: A senior White House official is telling us that brass at CNN, MS Now, and Politico are being informed that they can't come to campus.
5: And that's Fox's Peter Ducey. The move yet to become another test of constitutional First Amendment protections. A move, meantime, for some cheaper prescription drugs.
7: Lower prescription drugs soon be in store for millions of Americans on Medicaid. President Trump announcing all 50 states will join a program to provide so-called most favored nation pricing. It follows last year's executive order, which calls for the U.S. not to pay more for medication than the lowest paying nation.
5: And that is Fox's Chantley Painter. 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
8: Tuscarawas County Economic Development Corporation is set to dig deeper into the 17-acre Joy redevelopment site in New Philadelphia. Good morning, I'm Mary Alice with a look at your WTUZ News Report. Executive Director Marla Akridge says a $300,000 state grant is allowing the TCEDC to find out what is in the soil underground at the former industrial site at 338 South Broadway Street.
9: Every developer that we've had look at this property has asked what's under the concrete, and we don't really know in certain areas, but this does soil borings at a lower level, and it's very expensive, so we're very fortunate and blessed to receive the Ohio EPA grant funding.
8: Pivotal Housing Partners earlier this year proposed an $80 million mixed-use development at that site, which would include apartments for workforce and senior housing, single-family homes, townhomes, and a retail component.
9: We're waiting on this assessment to get back from the Phase 2 work to give them, and then they potentially will go back to the state for the funding for LIHTC. But they were one of the companies that asked us, you know, have you had a Phase 2 done?
8: Akridge says for Pivotal, they're just one of several developers looking at that property and awaiting for the assessment results.
9: Mixed use, a little bit of commercial, restaurant, some retail. Yeah, kind of what everybody wants.
8: She is optimistic that once the assessment is finalized, EDC officials will evaluate and choose a developer for the site, and development of the property could begin within the next 3 to 5 years. The Quaker Foundation kicked off homecoming weekend Friday night by honoring three community members during the football game, with board member Jan McInturf saying that for this year's honorees, it included Spirit Award recipient Joe Lowry Jr., recognized for his service to the schools, retired educator Nancy George, who concluded 36 years of teaching in New Philadelphia, and then Merit Award winner Donna Beitzel, honored for her work with the foundation.
10: You know, she was instrumental early on. You know, I'm sadly the only remaining founding member on the board of the Quaker Foundation back in 1996, I think it was. But she was instrumental in the early recognition banquets, which have really become big. From day one, she's been very active in supporting the foundation.
8: And those recognitions are now followed by this morning's pancake breakfast fundraiser out at Tuscarora Park Pavilion, featuring gift basket raffles and live music from New Philadelphia guitar students led by Chad Roberts. And the pancake breakfast is running now until 11 a.m. Individuals can visit a Sugar Creek Museum at no cost this weekend thanks to Museum Day Live. On this Saturday, David Werther Carvings is opening their doors to invite visitors to tour the history of ships. David Werther says they participate in this annual event to help give everyone the opportunity to come out and visit a museum.
11: Hold this event every year, third weekend in September every year. It gives local people a chance to come in, see what's new. It's really just a fun day to get together with local folks. We do, of course, have free admission for everyone, so we get tourists that day as well at no charge.
8: Werther does explain that he is currently working on his 97th carving.
11: Really about carving the story of the sailing ship, and that covers sailing ships from the ancient Egyptian times all the way to modern times. And my carvings are made of antique ivory, and they're all done in miniature. And they're heavily engraved with what's called scrimshaw, which is a type of an ivory engraving. And so they're artistically beautiful, they're historically significant, very educational and interesting.
8: And free tours this Saturday at the State Route 39 Museum begins at 10 a.m. The final tour is at around 4 p.m. That's a look at 9 o'clock news here on WTUZ, a service of Mike's Body Shop. 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From the WTUZ Newsroom, I'm Mary Alice.
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change helping the agriculture community grow since 1920. From 1998, released as the lead single from her sophomore album, Some Things I Know. It went all the way to number 2 on the chart. Here's Leanne Womack and I'll Think of a Reason Later.

0: From 1993, a little Mark Chestnut. And it sure is Monday here on 99.9. Well, it's time to do our birthdays for today and tomorrow, and let's get it rolling. Happy 12th birthday to Aiden Figgins in Yorksville. Happy 12th birthday, Aiden. Love, Mom, Dad, and Graham. Easton Stein in Freeport, happy 12th birthday also from your family. The Big 8-0, Tony Hillier. The Big 8-0 in Yorksville. Happy birthday, Tony. And that wraps up today's birthdays. Moving to tomorrow, Heaven Moore. Happy 19th birthday from Mom, Charles, and kids. We love you in West Lafayette. Jake Jacobs, celebrating 58 years old in Maslin. Happy birthday, Jake. Our one and only forever love, Kimmy and Moosey. Time to grab the candles. Time to bake the cake. Time to wrap the presents. Time to celebrate. Here's to 58. Hip, hip, hooray. Happy birthday, Jakey, my forever Valentine. Love it. All right, Sally Wigfield in Sherrodsville. Happy 65 years young tomorrow. Valerie Overstreet in New Philadelphia. Happy birthday from Kevin, Sabrina, and Sarah. Happy birthday to Shanna Campbell. Happy birthday, Shanna, in Dover. Happy birthday, Scott Bloom in Denison. Happy birthday, Scott. We love you. Here's to many more. Shaylee Bloom in Denison. Happy birthday, Shaylee. We love you. Tom Staggers in New Philadelphia. Happy birthday. Celebrating in New Philadelphia, Erica Basiletti. Happy birthday, Erica. And the final one, Ricky West in Strasburg. All right. Shuffle them all up. See who this weekend's birthday contest winner is. It's Shanna Campbell in Dover. Happy birthday, Shanna. And you are this weekend's birthday contest winner. Make sure you tune in on Monday. See if Nick and Conley going to draw your name as the weekly winner. More 90s at 9 right after this.
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8: Starting off the day nice and dry and comfortable, but changes are on the way as our next system begins to approach. Cloud cover gradually increases throughout the day, with humidity beginning to make a comeback and high temperatures in the afternoon reaching up into those upper 70s, lower 80s. Showers and thunderstorms will begin to move into the area. I'm meteorologist Emma Keegan with WTOV 9.

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0: Remembering 1991.

A jukebox with a country song and Doug Stone from 1991. All right, time to get into our anniversaries for this weekend, and we've got a boatload of them. The babies of the group and the veterans of the group all are at the end of tomorrow. Well, not the end of tomorrow, but they're into tomorrow. Anyway, let's get it rolling with the anniversaries from today. Happy 6th anniversary to Brian and Taylor Carnahan in Columbus, originally and graduated from New Philadelphia. So happy anniversary to you guys. Happy 6 years. Happy 11th anniversary to Colton and April Kreitz. Happy anniversary from your girls. We love you, Mom and Dad, in New Philadelphia. John and Mandy Hisrish of Riggersville. Happy 17th anniversary. Happy 39th anniversary to Tom and Sherry Wallace in Denison. And the last one for today, is happy 40th anniversary to Carl and Heather Sowers in Denison. You'd think 40 years would be the veterans of the group. Nope, got to wait for tomorrow on that. All right, let's move to tomorrow. Christina and Rich celebrating their first anniversary. 1 year down and many more to go. I love you and happy anniversary. Those are the babies of the group. Happy 5 year anniversary to Ron and Amy Harker in New Philadelphia. Happy anniversary to Steve and Patty Watt, my friends Steve and Patty, celebrating their 29th anniversary. Happy birthday, guys. I miss old Sparky. And the veterans of the group, the final one for tomorrow, Gene and Loretta Rainsburg, celebrating their 45th anniversary in Dover. Congratulations to everyone. Again, happy anniversary and happy birthday. Make sure you get those birthdays and anniversaries in early.

0: From 1992, Aaron Tippin, and There Ain't Nothing Wrong with the Radio on the 90s at 9. 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
9: 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History will come alive with the Zohr and the President's School Day, receiving the Best in Education and Outreach Award from the Ohio Museums Association in 2022. 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

0: starting off the day nice and dry and comfortable, but changes are on the way as our next system begins to approach. Cloud cover gradually increases throughout the day, with humidity beginning to make a comeback and high temperatures in the afternoon reaching up into those upper 70s, lower 80s. Showers and thunderstorms will begin to move into the area. I'm meteorologist Emma Keegan with WTOV9.
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3: Fox News, I'm Angelo Bavaro. President Trump announcing a major security deal with Denmark and Greenland.
4: Writing in a Truth Social post that gives the United States permanent control over security and all other needs in Greenland, completely addressing all of our many U.S. concerns there, will be no cost to the United States. We will immediately begin the process of developing a large military presence in the appropriate part of Greenland.
3: Fox's Chanley Painter. The White House making moves to lower prescription drug prices.
5: The biggest drug reduction in prescription drug in history times maybe 10.
6: The White House announcing most favored nation pricing for all state Medicaid programs, projecting more than $64 billion in taxpayer savings.
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7: Individuals attending this year's Tuscarawas County Fair will notice a slight increase for gate admission. Good Saturday morning. I'm Mary Alice with a look at your WTUZ News Report. The 176th Fair in Dover runs September 21st through the 27th. Board member Wendy Shoemaker says a marginal increase was needed after no change in entry pricing for at least 20 years. General admission is at $10. And then seniors 60 and older get in for $5. Shoemaker adds that the fair is continuing, though, with their traditional discount days.
8: Monday on September 21st is Veterans Day, which means all veterans with a valid ID will get in free. On Wednesday is Senior Day, $1 admission for 65 and over. And then on Thursday, September 24th, is Family Day, which is a $5 admission for all. And the ride tickets are discounted to $18 for an unlimited ride pass.
7: Regular unlimited ride passes are at $20, and she does point out that the fair does not set those ticket pricing. And for more information about all of the pricing and more details on the upcoming fair next week, go online to TuscCountyFairgrounds.com. A local museum featuring carvings will once again participate in Museum Day Live on this Saturday. David Warther says those visiting his Sugar Creek Museum will see the history of ships.
9: We have a variety of ships from, again, the ancient world to the modern times. I think people really like seeing the Viking ships and some of the ancient ships. The modern ones are fascinating because of all their complexity. The ships from the Middle Ages and the ancient world are just very intriguing.
7: And Warther is currently working on his 97th carving, a clipper ship from the 1800s called Black Hawk.
9: And Black Hawk was a big clipper that was built in New York City, and it sailed for 30 years pretty much on the New York to California run. So this is back before the days of the Transcontinental Railroad and the Panama Canal. So these ships had to go all the way down to the tip of South America and back up the western coast of the Americas to get to San Francisco.
7: And for today's event, opening up the David Warther carvings located on State Route 39, this will be for free admission, tours having already started, and the final tour will begin at around 4 p.m. In their latest briefing, Ohio wildlife officers reported several enforcement cases and outreach efforts around the state. Violations included illegal fishing, poaching, and littering, resulting in fines, court costs, and forfeitures. In Northeast Ohio, a man who killed 90 ring-billed gulls was ordered to pay restitution, complete community service, and serve a suspended jail sentence. Officers also participated in community projects and educational events, including a large litter cleanup, youth fishing and shooting programs, as well as an archery clinic for women that drew more than 50 participants, including many first-time archers. That's a look at news here on WTUZ. Don't forget to head over to WTUZ.com to find additional details on your local news. From the Z Country Newsroom, I'm Mary Alice. Let's take a look at that Saturday and overall weekend forecast.
10: Starting off the day nice and dry and comfortable, but changes are on the way as our next system begins to approach. Cloud cover gradually increases throughout the day, with humidity beginning to make a comeback and high temperatures in the afternoon reaching up into those upper 70s, lower 80s. Showers and thunderstorms will begin to move into the area. I'm meteorologist Emma Keegan with WTOV9.
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show. Hope you got your boots on and you enjoyed the best hour on radio, the 90s at 9, brought to you by the Strasburg Farmers Exchange. Coming up this hour, real or fake news. I'll also tell you what happened on this day in music history. But first, let's get back to it with a little Eric Church, the Chief.

0: An Amish Dorsey Country classic, Restless Heart and When She Cries. What a good one there. All right, time to play some real or fake news. It's pretty easy. I'm going to read you five news stories. You just have to decide which ones are real or fake. So let's go. First one, Goodyear announces a new tire made from granite. Think that's real or fake? Well, that's fake. Firestone made one from a plant, like Guanli or something like that. But Goodyear did not make a new tire made of granite. All right. A crew tears down a fence it just finished after a homeowner refuses to pay, and then they threaten to call ICE. Really? That's a real story. I didn't look it up because I just didn't care, I guess. All right. A Montana bow hunter was attacked by a bear, then he drove himself home with significant injuries. Yep. Real story. If you listen to Nick and Conley, you would know that this dude suffered significant but non-life-threatening injuries as he was scouting to hunt on state-owned land near Elk Creek, Montana. Despite his injuries, he managed to drive himself home, and then he was transported to Great Falls for treatment later on. Yeah, I mean, good night. Not my idea of a good time. That's probably why I don't hunt. Well, that's not the only reason, but that's besides the point. All right. Pringles and Lego are teaming up for a line of maternity gear called, yeah, you guessed it, Prego. Nope, that's not true, but that's classic. They probably got copyrighted by the spaghetti sauce makers. That's probably why they couldn't do it. I don't know. I didn't look it up. All right, last one. A 3-year-old becomes the youngest person to visit every Disney park in the world. Are you kidding me? This is true. If you listen to Shauna Berkey on the drive home, you would know that Bootsy Darrington from Idaho set the Guinness World Record at 3 years and 139 days at her final stop in France at Disneyland Paris. She started at Tokyo Disney Sea back in March of 2024 at the age of 11 months and traveled to all 12 global Disney theme parks. Yeah, and you guessed it, she doesn't even know what she did, and she doesn't remember a thing. Right? She'll never be able to tell anybody that she set a Guinness Book of World Records unless she goes back and somebody tells her about it. My goodness.
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10: Starting off the day nice and dry and comfortable, but changes are on the way as our next system begins to approach. Cloud cover gradually increases throughout the day, with humidity beginning to make a comeback and high temperatures in the afternoon reaching up into those upper 70s, lower 80s. Showers and thunderstorms will begin to move into the area. I'm meteorologist Emma Keegan with WTOV 9.
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0: New music from Chancey Williams and Feeling Something New. Don't forget, each Thursday during the high school football season, we'll be giving away a free large one-topping Domino's pizza to a lucky listener. It's the Domino's Football Friday Night Pizza Giveaway on a Thursday. 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

He's the station's resident fireman. 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

0: Chris Lane and If I Die Before You here on 99.9. All right, well, it is time to take a look and see what happened, not just in country, but music history. On this day, 1960, Chubby Checker's version of The Twist hit number one in the U.S. After leaving the Supremes, Diana Ross got her first solo number one hit with Ain't No Mountain High Enough in 1970. 1979, James Taylor Jackson Brown, the Doobie Brothers, Graham Nash, and Bonnie Raitt performed at Madison Square Garden for the first of five No Nukes concerts. 1981, Simon and Garfunkel reunited for a free concert in New York's Central Park. The third Farm Aid benefit concert took place at Memorial Stadium in Lincoln, Nebraska on this day in 1987. Also 1987, the Grateful Dead hit number 10 on the Hot 100 with Touch of Grey, their only hit song. Janet Jackson released her groundbreaking album Rhythm Nation 1814 in 1989. There's a tongue twister. It had seven top five hits, did Rhythm Nation. 1990, Eddie Vedder is selected as the lead vocalist of what would become Pearl Jam. VH1 Storytellers aired live for the first time with an episode featuring Elton John in 1997. The Dixie Chicks became the first country group to top the Billboard album charts when Fly debuted at number one in 1999. And finally, in 2012, the Dave Matthews Band saw their album Away From the World debut at number one. That's what happened on this day of music history. I'll be back.
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9: Starting off the day nice and dry and comfortable, but changes are on the way as our next system begins to approach. Cloud cover gradually increases throughout the day, with humidity beginning to make a comeback and high temperatures in the afternoon reaching up into those upper 70s, lower 80s. Showers and thunderstorms will begin to move into the area. I'm meteorologist Emma Keegan with WTOV9.
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0: Shaboozy and Cowgirl, new music here on 99.9. Well, you guys know I like to wrap things up with a little feel-good story, a little positivity to your weekend. So let's get to our feel-good story. A pregnant woman who was tricked into believing someone had purchased everything on her baby registry ended up having it cleared for real by dozens of strangers. The lady initially thought podcaster Alex Cooper, who's been buying gifts for expectant mothers, had purchased every item after Cooper's name appeared on her registry. Days later, BabyList confirmed that no purchases had actually been made and that someone had falsely marked the items as bought. The mom-to-be shared what happened online to warn other expectant parents, and that's when strangers began stepping in to help. Within 2 days, more than 40 people from 21 states and two countries purchased enough gifts to actually clear her registry. She says the outpouring of kindness turned a painful experience into an unexpected feeling that she's part of the community. Her family now hopes to pass the generosity on to others, right? Paying it forward. All right, we'll wrap things up right after this.
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He's our resident fireman. 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

0: Kane Brown and backseat driver putting a lid on the thing for me today. Hopefully you'll join me back here from 8 to noon next Saturday morning. Again, congratulations to Shanna Campbell in Dover for being this weekend's birthday contest winner. You got to tune in on Monday, see if Nick and Conley going to draw your name as the weekly winner. As I always do before signing off, a huge shout out to all of our frontline workers, my firefighter brothers and sisters, my brothers and sisters in blue, all the EMTs, medics, nurses, doctors, and our men and women in uniform, wearing it proud for the red, white, and blue, our military. You guys are the real heroes. My dude Tom Reed up next in the studio. Remember, autumn is a gentle reminder that changes can be beautiful. See you, Z Country.
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11: Starting off the day nice and dry and comfortable, but changes are on the way as our next system begins to approach. Cloud cover gradually increases throughout the day, with humidity beginning to make a comeback and high temperatures in the afternoon reaching up into those upper 70s, lower 80s. Showers and thunderstorms will begin to move into the area. I'm meteorologist Emma Keegan with WTOV9.
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7: Fox News, I'm Angelo Bavaro. President Trump is set to address the UN General Assembly in New York next week.
8: President Trump is expected to repeat his calls that Iran cannot have a nuclear weapon. Despite the war, the State Department has allowed a core Iranian delegation to attend the event. But a senior administration official did not say whether there will be any meetings between the U.S. and Iran.
7: Fox's Madeline Rivera. Also next week, President Trump will host Chinese President Xi Jinping at the White House. Americans weighing in on new Fox News polls.
9: Just 23% think the economy is good or fair, and over 60% said gas and food prices are a major problem for their families. 63% of those polled said the president is making the economy worse. On Iran, more than 7 in 10 voters do not think the president has a way to exit the conflict.
7: Fox's Jessica Rosenthal. 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
10: Individuals attending this year's Tuscarawas County Fair will notice a slight increase for gate admission. Good afternoon, I'm Mary Alice with this look at your WTUZ 12 o'clock news report. The 176th fair in Dover runs September 21st through the 27th. Board member Wendy Shoemaker says a marginal increase was needed after no change in entry pricing for at least 20 years. General admission is at $10, and then seniors 60 and older get in for $5. Shoemaker adds that the fair is continuing, though, with their traditional discount days.
11: Monday on September 21st is Veterans Day, which means all veterans with a valid ID will get in free. On Wednesday is Senior Day, $1 admission for 65 and over. And then on Thursday, September 24th, is Family Day, which is a $5 admission for all. And the ride tickets are discounted to $18 for an unlimited ride pass.
10: Regular unlimited ride passes are at $20, and she does point out that the fair does not set those ticket pricing. And for more information about all of the pricing and more details on the upcoming fair next week, go online to TuscCountyFairgrounds.com. The Tuscarawas County Economic Development Corporation is getting a $300,000 state grant to assess the soil under the concrete at the Joy Redevelopment Site on South Broadway Street in New Philadelphia. Executive Director Marla Akridge says this assessment will find out what, if anything, remains from the industrial facilities that used to be at that site.
12: Any astute developer that's been around that has done a lot of brownfields work, they're not afraid of it, but it's something that they really want. It's part of the due diligence process that they're going to ask for.
10: The funding is coming from the Ohio Department of Development's Brownfield Remediation Program. Akridge adds that several developers have expressed interest in the site, including Pivotal Housing Partners, which proposed an $80 million residential commercial mixed-use development back in May.
12: I'm cautiously optimistic that once this phase two is done, we'll be able to determine and do our matrix and scoring for the appropriate and the right developer to be chosen, and we'll get started. Date to be determined. Oh, let's put it this way. I hope it's in the next 3 to 5 years.
10: And for that South Broadway Street property, Howden Americas had donated that to the EDFA in 2020. A local museum featuring carvings will once again participate in Museum Day Live on this Saturday. David Warther says those visiting his Sugar Creek Museum will see the history of ships.
13: We have a variety of ships from, again, the ancient world to the modern times. I think people really like seeing the Viking ships and some of the ancient ships. The modern ones are fascinating because of all their complexity. The ships from the Middle Ages and the ancient world are just very intriguing.
10: And Warther is currently working on his 97th carving, a clipper ship from the 1800s called Black Hawk.
13: And Black Hawk was a big clipper that was built in New York City, and it sailed for 30 years pretty much on the New York to California run. So this is back before the days of the Transcontinental Railroad and the Panama Canal. So these ships had to go all the way down to the tip of South America and back up the western coast of the Americas to get to San Francisco.
10: And for today's event, opening up the David Werther carvings located on State Route 39, this will be for free admission. Tours having already started, and the final tour will begin at around 4 p.m. That's going to wrap things up for news for this Saturday, September 19th. Don't forget to stay up to date on more local news at any time by following WTUZ on Facebook. From the newsroom, I'm Mary Alice. Now let's hear from Severe Weather Team 9.
0: Starting off the day nice and dry and comfortable, but changes are on the way as our next system begins to approach. Cloud cover gradually increases throughout the day, with humidity beginning to make a comeback and high temperatures in the afternoon reaching up into those upper 70s, lower 80s. Showers and thunderstorms will begin to move into the area. I'm meteorologist Emma Keegan with WTOV 9.
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Taylor Swift on 99.9 WTUC. Happy Saturday, everybody. Tom Reed here until 7 o'clock, playing all of your favorite country hits on the weekend. Coming up this hour, we have music from Russell Dickerson, Joe Nichols, and Carrie Underwood. Right now, here's Craig Morgan in Sea Country.

0: playing those songs that make you go, oh man, I haven't heard this one in a long time. It's a Z Country Classic, brought to you by the Amish Door Village.
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0: Going all the way back to 1963, there's Dave Dudley on a Saturday afternoon in Z Country. 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
7: Starting off the day nice and dry and comfortable, but changes are on the way as our next system begins to approach. Cloud cover gradually increases throughout the day, with humidity beginning to make a comeback and high temperatures in the afternoon reaching up into those upper 70s, lower 80s. Showers and thunderstorms will begin to move into the area. I'm meteorologist Emma Keegan with WTOV9.
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0: New country from Joe Nichols on 99.9 WTUZ. If you're looking for a tasty dinner option tonight, the Beach City American Legion Post 549 is having their Swiss steak dinner today. It's from 4 to 6 p.m. this afternoon or until they run out of food. The post is located at 125 3rd Avenue Northeast in Beach City. Look for the signs. It'll tell you where to enter. It's drive-through carry-out only, and it's always a delicious meal. The Swiss steak meal includes three bean salad, applesauce, mashed potatoes and gravy, corn roll and dessert for only $14. That's Swiss steak dinner this afternoon from 4 to 6 p.m. at the Beach City American Legion Post 549 in Beach City. Up next, a classic from Waylon Jennings. There's some good old boys here on WTUZ.
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0: Aaron Goodwin on 99.9 WTUZ. Coming up tomorrow morning at 7 a.m., start your Sunday morning off right with a dose of inspiration. 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

0: starting off the day nice and dry and comfortable, but changes are on the way as our next system begins to approach. Cloud cover gradually increases throughout the day, with humidity beginning to make a comeback and high temperatures in the afternoon reaching up into those upper 70s, lower 80s. Showers and thunderstorms will begin to move into the area. I'm meteorologist Emma Keegan with WTOV9.
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mechanic raised up from under my hood and he shook his head and said, "This ain't good. The timing belt's done shrunk one size too small. Those spark plug wires are a little too long and your main prod spawner's nearly gone. Your injector ports are stripped and that ain't all. Your torque converter's running low on torque and that water pump's nearly down a quart. We caught it all in time, so you're in luck." He said, "I've got the time and I've got the parts. Just give me the word and I'm ready to start. I think we can

His song's got a broken hook, but I can order you a new one from Nashville, but it won't be cheap. And I know you've been using a cut rate thesaurus because your adverbs are backed up into your course. Now your verse is running on verbs that are way too weak.

said, "Hold on, friend, I'm not through. I hate to be the one to give you this news, but your whole melodic structure's done worked itself loose. It's got so many dotted eighth notes in it, I keep her under 50

Dustin Lynch on 99.9 WTUZ. Hope you're having a fantastic weekend, everybody. Thanks so much for spending your Saturday afternoon right here with us. More great music ahead for you in the 1 o'clock hour, including a classic from John Michael Montgomery, plus Jackson Dean and Brad Paisley. Right now, here's Lee Bryce in Z Country.

0: Going back to 1993, the first number one single for John Michael Montgomery here in Z Country. 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
9: Starting off the day nice and dry and comfortable, but changes are on the way as our next system begins to approach. Cloud cover gradually increases throughout the day, with humidity beginning to make a comeback and high temperatures in the afternoon reaching up into those upper 70s, lower 80s. Showers and thunderstorms will begin to move into the area. I'm meteorologist Emma Keegan with WTOV 9.
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1: 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Mario Batali is 66, and Michael Simon turns 57. And finally, host of The Tonight Show, Jimmy Fallon, is 52 on this September 19th. 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

0: 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Well, heavens to Betsy, we just finished week 5 of high school football. 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

0: starting off the day nice and dry and comfortable, but changes are on the way as our next system begins to approach. Cloud cover gradually increases throughout the day, with humidity beginning to make a comeback and high temperatures in the afternoon reaching up into those upper 70s, lower 80s. Showers and thunderstorms will begin to move into the area. I'm meteorologist Emma Keegan with WTOV 9.
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5: Fox News, I'm Angelo Bavaro. Early voting underway for November's midterm elections. People in six states now able to cast those ballots.
6: Vice President J.D. Vance was in Iowa yesterday, where the Senate race has been deemed a toss-up. The Republican Party is facing some headwinds, with a Fox News poll showing about 77% of voters feel negatively about the economy. Vance acknowledged they have more work to do, saying Rome was not built in a day.
5: Fox's Madeline Rivera. President Trump announcing plans aimed at lowering prescription drug prices.
7: A White House official tells Fox Business that they have signed 50 states, the District of Columbia, as well as Puerto Rico, onto the generous model. Now, what that model does is it basically aligns now a voluntary five-year program that forces prescription drug prices to have most favored nation pricing.
5: Fox Business's Edward Lawrence. 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

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Happy Saturday, everybody. Tom Reed here until 7 o'clock with all of your favorite country hits on a weekend. Coming up this hour, more great music for you, including a classic from the Judds, plus Jason Aldean and Kip Moore. Right now, here's Brantley Gilbert and Ashley Cook in Z Country.

0: There's a classic from the Judds on a Saturday afternoon in Z Country. Hard to believe we're almost two-thirds of the way through September. And here's a staggering figure for you. It's only 68 days until Thanksgiving. And a new Snoopy balloon is coming to New York City streets for the 100th Macy's Thanksgiving Day Parade. Macy's previewed the new Joe Cool Snoopy balloon that also features his sidekick, Woodstock. Snoopy and Woodstock have made repeated appearances on Thanksgiving Day, but the fresh look is inspired by Snoopy's daydream of being the coolest beagle around. Snoopy is sporting a red sweater and sunglasses that are about 40 times larger than an actual pair of sunglasses. This Snoopy balloon is so large he would need a doghouse about 40 feet high just to get inside. That's also a lot of kibble for everyone's favorite beagle. Just ahead here on this Saturday afternoon, we have music from Zach Top, Nate Smith and Tyler Hubbard, and Jason Aldean. Stay tuned.
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7: Starting off the day nice and dry and comfortable, but changes are on the way as our next system begins to approach. Cloud cover gradually increases throughout the day, with humidity beginning to make a comeback and high temperatures in the afternoon reaching up into those upper 70s, lower 80s. Showers and thunderstorms will begin to move into the area. I'm meteorologist Emma Keegan with WTOV 9.
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0: 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We're still celebrating America's 250th birthday, and historic Zohr Village, one of America's most successful communal settlements, is hosting a final America 250 agriculture tour. That's coming up on Saturday, October 3rd and Sunday, October 4th. 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For more information on those agriculture tours coming up on October 3rd and 4th, you can visit historiczohrvillage.com. 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

0: starting off the day nice and dry and comfortable, but changes are on the way as our next system begins to approach. Cloud cover gradually increases throughout the day, with humidity beginning to make a comeback and high temperatures in the afternoon reaching up into those upper 70s, lower 80s. Showers and thunderstorms will begin to move into the area. I'm meteorologist Emma Keegan with WTOV9.
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1: Yeah. All right, boys, follow me. Mostly an eight. Stay with me now. Listen up, it's philosophical. 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

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Yeah, that's a real gun in that gun rack. 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
4: Fox News, I'm Roger Stern. The U.S. and Denmark have reached an historic agreement over Greenland.
5: President Trump has made a lot of headlines on comments over buying Greenland. This deal is not ownership. This would give the U.S. expanded strategic and military rights.
4: Fox's Alex Hogan, the president says the deal gives the U.S. military control over Greenland and bans bases from non-NATO countries. President Trump hosts China's President Xi Jinping at the White House on Wednesday, a meeting that could produce tension.
5: China's relationship with Iran is under the spotlight. China is accused of propping up Iran's war machine by buying its oil, supplying the regime with weapons and even intelligence that's helping to target U.S. troops, allegedly.
4: Fox's Madeline Rivera, America's listening to Fox News.
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Kane Brown on 99.9 WTUZ. Hope you're having a fantastic Saturday, everybody. Whether you're listening at work this afternoon, maybe you're out running some errands, or just kicking back at home, thanks for spending your weekend right here with us. More great music this hour, including a classic from the Man in Black, plus Luke Combs and the band Perry. Right now, Josh Ross in Z Country.

we went deep in our music vault for this one. The Amish Door Village presents another Z Country Classic.

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Then I got me a transmission and all the chrome. 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

This is a Cottonmouth, and negatory on the cost of this machine there, Red Rider. 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It's cheaper that way.

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7: Starting off the day nice and dry and comfortable, but changes are on the way as our next system begins to approach. Cloud cover gradually increases throughout the day, with humidity beginning to make a comeback and high temperatures in the afternoon reaching up into those upper 70s, lower 80s. Showers and thunderstorms will begin to move into the area. I'm meteorologist Emma Keegan with WTOV9.
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0: John Party on a Saturday afternoon in Z Country. Coming up on Wednesday after our noon newscast, you can learn a bit more about the Z Country community with our weekly locally focused series, Tusk Talks, with Mary Alice. 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
18: Starting off the day nice and dry and comfortable, but changes are on the way as our next system begins to approach. Cloud cover gradually increases throughout the day, with humidity beginning to make a comeback and high temperatures in the afternoon reaching up into those upper 70s, lower 80s. Showers and thunderstorms will begin to move into the area. I'm meteorologist Emma Keegan with WTOV 9.
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3: News. I'm Daria Albinger. President Trump will address the U.N. General Assembly in New York next week.
4: President Trump is expected to repeat his calls that Iran cannot have a nuclear weapon. Despite the war, the State Department has allowed a core Iranian delegation to attend the event. But a senior administration official did not say whether there will be any meetings between the U.S. and Iran.
3: Fox's Madeline Rivera. President Trump will also host China's President Xi Jinping at the White House next week. Americans are weighing in on some new Fox News polls.
5: Just 23% think the economy is good or fair, and over 60% said gas and food prices are a major problem for their families. 63% of those polled said the president is making the economy worse. On Iran, more than 7 in 10 voters do not think the president has a way to exit the conflict.
3: Fox's Jessica Rosenthal in Washington. 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

There's Hardy with Eric Church, Morgan Wallen, and Tim McGraw here on 99.9 WTUZ. Hope you're having a fantastic afternoon, everybody. Thanks so much for spending your weekend right here with us. More great music coming up this hour, including Parker McCollum, Jordan Fletcher, and Ella Langley. Right now, Jelly Roll on WTUZ.

rewinding the clock and taking you back to a time when these songs ruled the radio. 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
8: Starting off the day nice and dry and comfortable, but changes are on the way as our next system begins to approach. Cloud cover gradually increases throughout the day, with humidity beginning to make a comeback and high temperatures in the afternoon reaching up into those upper 70s, lower 80s. Showers and thunderstorms will begin to move into the area. I'm meteorologist Emma Keegan with WTOV 9.
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thousand people live in our city. It's a city of industry. Coal and steel are its lifeblood, and its harbor is busy with ships. Its horizon is lost in the smoke of steelworks and factories.

0: American Blonde on a Saturday afternoon here on WTUZ. Today is September 19th, and let's take a look at a few events that happened on this date in country music history. All the way back in 1970, Crystal Gayle hit the country charts for the first time with her song I've Cried the Blue Right Out of My Eyes. Her sister, Loretta Lynn, wrote that song. On this date in 1981, Lee Greenwood made his chart debut with It Turns Me Inside Out. In 1998, Eddie Rabbit, Kent Robbins, and Merle Kilgore were all inducted into the Nashville Songwriters Hall of Fame during ceremonies in Nashville. And finally, on this date back in 2000, George Strait's 27th album, which was also his first self-titled release, arrived in stores. Up next, a country classic hit from Don Williams here in Z Country.
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7: Starting off the day nice and dry and comfortable, but changes are on the way as our next system begins to approach. Cloud cover gradually increases throughout the day, with humidity beginning to make a comeback and high temperatures in the afternoon reaching up into those upper 70s, lower 80s. Showers and thunderstorms will begin to move into the area. I'm meteorologist Emma Keegan with WTOV9.
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0: Lauren Elena and Chase Matthew on 99.9 WTUZ. Hope you're having a fantastic Saturday, everybody. More great music on the way this hour with Brothers Osborne, the Zac Brown Band, and Casey Musgraves. Right now, here's Craig Morgan on WTUZ.
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Well, most of the words. Okay, maybe just the chorus? It's a Z Country Classic, brought to you by the Amish Door Village.

0: That's a popular song on game day. If you're a Crimson Tide fan, that is. 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
2: Next stretch of wet weather begins to settle in tonight. Clouds continue to thicken as showers and thunderstorms move into the area, with temperatures falling back into the middle 60s. Rain becomes more widespread as we head overnight into Sunday, and some of it could be heavy with localized flooding possible. Tomorrow is expected to remain cloudy and rainy. I'm meteorologist Emma Keegan with WTOV 9.
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0: 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Well, Wednesday is the first day of fall, and you know what that means. There's only 97 days until Christmas. And get ready to step into the world of Will Ferrell's classic, Elf. A new immersive attraction, the Elf Experience is coming to Rockefeller Center in New York City beginning on November 14th. This attraction will recreate locations in the film like the Candy Cane Forest, Santa's Toy Workshop, the North Pole, and Gimbals. Guests can enjoy interactive activities, photo opportunities, treats, and exclusive merchandise inspired by the hit movie. Elf director Jon Favreau shared in a statement that artists from the original film, as well as new artists inspired by the holiday classic, use techniques including miniatures, animatronics, and forced perspective to capture the spirit of that film. A holiday classic, that Elf. Coming up, we have another classic, a classic tune from Faith Hill, right here in Z Country.
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0: Bryce Leatherwood on a Saturday afternoon in Z Country. 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
10: Next stretch of wet weather begins to settle in tonight. Clouds continue to thicken as showers and thunderstorms move into the area, with temperatures falling back into the middle 60s. Rain becomes more widespread as we head overnight into Sunday, and some of it could be heavy with localized flooding possible. Tomorrow is expected to remain cloudy and rainy. I'm meteorologist Emma Keegan with WTOV9.
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5: I'm Daria Albinger. President Trump announcing a major security deal with Denmark and Greenland.
6: Writing in a Truth Social post that gives the United States permanent control over security and all other needs in Greenland, completely addressing all of our many U.S. concerns there. Will be no cost to the United States. We will immediately begin the process of developing a large military presence in the appropriate part of Greenland.
5: Fox's Chandler Painter, Denmark and Greenland say they will still have autonomy. The White House taking steps to lower prescription drug prices.
7: The biggest drug reduction, prescription drug, in history times maybe 10.
8: The White House announcing most favored nation pricing for all state Medicaid programs, projecting more than $64 billion in taxpayer saving.
5: That's Fox's Kevin Cork. 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

There's Megan Maroney on 99.9 WTUZ. Happy Saturday, everybody. Tom Reed here for another hour playing more of your favorite hits here in Z Country. Coming up this hour, we have music from Chris Jansen, Parma Lee, and Jordan Davis. Right now, here's some Dierks Bentley on WTUZ.

0: A classic from Willie Nelson on 99.9 WTUZ. Hope you're having a super Saturday, everybody. Hope you have something to celebrate today. 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
4: Next stretch of wet weather begins to settle in tonight. Clouds continue to thicken as showers and thunderstorms move into the area, with temperatures falling back into the middle 60s. Rain becomes more widespread as we head overnight into Sunday, and some of it could be heavy with localized flooding possible. Tomorrow is expected to remain cloudy and rainy. I'm meteorologist Emma Keegan with WTOV 9.
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0: Lainey Wilson on 99.9 WTUZ. It's time to take a quick break and a look at our weather forecast. It looks like a rainy Sunday. When we come back, we have music from Jordan Davis, Luke Bryan, and Toby Keith. And coming up at the top of the hour, Rowdy Yates has your original country gold from 7 to midnight tonight. I'll be back tomorrow afternoon at 4 with more of your favorite country hits on a Sunday. Have a super Saturday evening, everybody.
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8: Next stretch of wet weather begins to settle in tonight. Clouds continue to thicken as showers and thunderstorms move into the area, with temperatures falling back into the middle 60s. Rain becomes more widespread as we head overnight into Sunday, and some of it could be heavy with localized flooding possible. Tomorrow is expected to remain cloudy and rainy. I'm meteorologist Emma Keegan with WTOV9.
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18: 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That runs until April 2nd. 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
0: Next stretch of wet weather begins to settle in tonight. Clouds continue to thicken as showers and thunderstorms move into the area, with temperatures falling back into the middle 60s. Rain becomes more widespread as we head overnight into Sunday, and some of it could be heavy with localized flooding possible. Tomorrow is expected to remain cloudy and rainy. I'm meteorologist Emma Keegan with WTOV 9.
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3: Next stretch of wet weather begins to settle in tonight. Clouds continue to thicken as showers and thunderstorms move into the area, with temperatures falling back into the middle 60s. Rain becomes more widespread as we head overnight into Sunday, and some of it could be heavy with localized flooding possible. Tomorrow is expected to remain cloudy and rainy. I'm meteorologist Emma Keegan with WTOV9.
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